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0: 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During the long winter months, the Great Canadian Indie Band conserves its energy. Activity is limited. Social interaction decreases. Ideas accumulate. In spring, they reappear, eager to share their unfamiliar noise. 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
1: 1 hour of the best new Canadian alternative. That is what Canadian Exports is all about. My name is Matt. Coming up, we're actually going to have a special guest joining us. His name is Boy Golden. You've heard his new song, Pity. He's going to be telling you all about what that song is about. But things kicking off today with a band who not only just played the 89X birthday bash, but have announced they are returning to that same venue next year. Fionn is going to be playing at the

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Formerly known as Mr. Rabbit, that is Hamilton, Ontario's actor with Golden Youth on Canadian Exports on 89X. My name is Matt. Next band, gonna head to the West Coast for this one. Victoria, BC. That is where Juno-nominated Jets Overhead is from. They actually formed way back in 2003, their first album, Super Cool. It was one of those Pay What You Want albums. Remember that? And that was what got them their first Juno nomination. Also, their song Heading for Nowhere, been all over TV, like House, Bones, and Pretty Little Liars. Well, they are back with a brand new track again from Victoria, BC. This is Jets Overhead. No Reply, debuting on Canadian Exports on 89X.

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From right here in Windsor, Ontario, that is the Bluestones with Come Apart on Canadian Exports on 89X. My name is Matt. Next up, trip to, well, Vancouver via Victoria. The artist is originally from Victoria, now living in Vancouver. And when I told Dan McDonald, your afternoon host on 89X, that Art Deco was going to be on Canadian Exports this week, he lost it with excitement. Dan was raving about how amazing Art Deco is live. There are some tour dates coming up. Rolling Stone also loves Art Deco. Franz Ferdinand have had Art Deco as an opening act, and this is the brand new one. Album coming in late October. Art Deco, Disappear here, Canadian Exports on 89.

Named after Bleecker Street in their hometown of Orillia, Ontario, that is Bleecker with Great Unknown, formerly known as Bleecker Ridge, on Canadian Exports on Windsor's Alternative 89X. My name is Matt. Jordan Klassen is up next. Now, Jordan Klassen is from Abbotsford, BC, and this is a very, very cool vibing song. The vibe is, like, right there, because it was actually entirely built around a 1990s drum loop from a vintage pre-internet CD-ROM sound catalog. Like, how cool is that? The song is all about watching childhood insecurities surface as adult anxieties, reinventing himself after spending years honing his craft. Jordan Klassen debuting with Fall Apart, Canadian Exports on 89X.

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0: what it sounds like south of the border.
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0: From my former home of Regina, Saskatchewan, Black Tea, I Ain't Nobody on Canadian Exports on Windsor's Alternative 89X. A little to the east of Regina, you're going to find Brandon, Manitoba, and that is where Boy Golden is originally from. Now he is living in Winnipeg, Manitoba. Had the chance to catch up with him last week all about his new song, Pity, and I asked him, what is it about?
1: Here's the thing. Sometimes life gets real busy, real fast. And I find when it gets really busy, really fast like that, that's when, for me, I'm generally a pretty positive, optimistic guy. But that's when cynicism and doubt and kind of these emotions and feelings that I would rather not have, that's when those things start to sneak in. And then I guess maybe the song came out of noticing that, like, when you just, like, go outside, say you go for a hike or something, or you spend a day in the woods, or I go to visit my family, and they live in, like, a small, quiet place, and I go visit them, and I'm like, ah, geez, isn't it a pity that I let myself get all freaked out? And so the verses are kind of grappling with, like, just life in general and some of the difficult things that you're going to go through in life. Like, we all have a limited amount of time on Earth. We all have relationships that are going to work or not work. So that's kind of what the verses deal with. And then the chorus asks the question, isn't it a pity we have to live like this sometimes? Even though our lives are great, I think many people feel that there's something about modernity that doesn't feel like quite right for a human being.
0: Straight from Boy Golden's mouth to your ears, that is what his new song Pity is all about, and it is going to be on the deluxe edition of his album Best of Our Possible Lives. That is out October 16th. He's also got some tour dates coming up in London and Toronto. Pity, Canadian Exports, Boy Golden, 89.

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Vancouver's mother on Canadian Exports on 89X. My name's Matt, and that's actually where you're going to stay to wrap up Canadian Exports this week in Vancouver, as we now turn to Hotel Mira. They have released a brand new song, kicking off a new era for their band. They are about to head off on a little tour of Europe, looking for a huge tour in 2027. Now, this song they just released says it is pairing the optimism of giving love a second chance with the fear that old patterns and old abandonments will repeat. After releasing all of their songs through a label, it is actually the first time they are releasing one as an independent band. And if this is kicking off the new era of Hotel Mira, I can't wait for that era. Look Alive, their new one, Canadian Exports, Windsor's Alternative, 89.

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89X, Jack White, well, White Stripes right there with Let's Build a Home, one of my favorites. That one always gets me so pumped up. Good way to start the show. Welcome, it's Dan McDonald, and this is the Homeboy Show on 89X, Sunday nights at 10. Locals only, that's the rules. And when I say locals, I mean Windsor, Detroit. That is our locality. I believe both cities are friends. We always have been, we always will be. Despite other stuff, we love you, Detroit. And we are kicking things off with a band. I believe we played Homeboy Show Numero Uno back in June, The Dead Bloom from Detroit. They're back with a brand new single, which they were kind enough to drop to 89X first. Thank you, Adam, and everyone in The Dead Bloom. It really does push the signature sound of the band forward. Gritty, hard-driving Detroit rock and roll. They have a few shows coming up, too. October 16th at Jobstoppers in Detroit. November 11th at Ziggy's in Ypsilanti. Making tonight's debut, this is The Dead Bloom with Say a Prayer on the Homeboy Show, only on 89X.

I am in love with their sound. This reminds me of, like, dancing at the goth bars back in the day. It sounds familiar, but it sounds like nothing else I've ever heard before. That is Change from Detroit Pop Stompers, Johnston Sons. And I get, like, such a Depeche Mode vibe from their music. Not in a ripoff way when I say that, just in an influency way. I love their sound. Now, they do have a record release party coming up November 7th at Smalls, and a few other bands are playing with them. One I'm a big fan of, Olinda. Also, Entries and Ego Swan, too. Johnston Sons, look them up. The song we heard, Change. It's Dan McDonald. This is the Homeboy Show. Locals only. Switching back over to Windsor right now. Big thank you to Corey for sending this one my way. It just came out last Friday. The band, David Spade and the Noise Complaints. Very trippy, psychedelic-infused rock. It's awesome. It's good road trip music. That's what it sounds like to me. This is something I would put on if I was driving a long distance. This thing, it swirls and it drives and it moves and it's such a satisfying listen. Now, I have yet to see them perform live. I've definitely seen Corey perform over the years, but I've yet to be able to see, to get out and see David Spade and the Noise Complaints. But I plan to. I love the music. Give this a listen. First single off their new album, Songs from the Creek. Great title. This is David Spade and the Noise Complaints. Strange Winds on the Homeboy Show, only on 89X.

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89X. That's Noam Chomsky right there. Big fan of Noam Chomsky. I've been fans of them since 2020, and they will forever be my first live music after all the COVID shutdowns. They were playing down by the river, down by the Detroit River on the Windsor side, and I was like, yes, live music. I remember I had poutine from Frenchie's, and I was like, I'm going to watch this band play. And like, halfway through their first song, it started raining. I was like, come on, can we cut a break here, please? But listen, I am so happy what they've become. They're putting out incredible music. They are seriously a solid band with really great videos too. And they just sent me their latest single. Influences all over the place, from surf music, garage rock, flamenco, Arabic music, gypsy jazz. It's called Django's Surfboard. The song we just heard right there, and it is a reference to Sergio Carbucci's Django films. Tarantino did the remake with Django Unchained. Also, a bit of a tip of the hat to legendary jazz guitarist Django Reinhardt. Way cool, guys. Very cool. Weird, yeah, but that's a good thing, especially with 89X. It's Dan McDonald. This is the Homeboy Show. As I said, Noam Chomsky from Windsor. Right now, some new music from a band. Again, I think we played them. Show number one. From Detroit, indie rock from Detroit, Mild Pulp. Shout out to Melissa, who organizes Detroit by Detroit, Detroit artists covering other Detroit artists. She introduced me to this band. She's a major champion for Detroit music and local music. She's authentic. She's the real deal. And she will always be a friend of this show. I love what you do, Melissa. Mild Pulp sent me their latest single. She sent me their latest single that just came out and said, Dan, you gotta hear this. And because she introduced me to them back in June, I was already aware and I was ready to play the new song anyway. Great minds think alike. Thank you, Melissa, again. This is the latest from Mild Pulp. It's called Last Call on the Homeboy Show on 89X.

No label, no manager, no plan. But they've got songs, lots of them. Some are good. Let's hope this one is. The Homeboy Show on 89X.

Oh man, they are so good. That's the 3148s from Detroit, and they have a new record coming out too. They were kind enough, generous enough to give me a little sneak listen. It is so good. It comes out October 30th on streaming and then vinyl shortly after that. 12 songs recorded and mixed with Steve Lehane at Rust Belt Studios. And Steve, I mean, man, his resume. He's worked on projects with Mark Foster of Foster the People, Greg Alexander from New Radicals, Motown Legends, Dennis Coffey, Black Dahlia Murder, Jessica Hernandez and the Deltas. He's a member of their band, I believe. And the new album from 3148s was mastered by Bill Skibbe at Third Man, who is a master engineered. He has produced, engineered, and mastered records by The Kills, Franz Ferdinand, Dead Weather, Jack White, Raconteurs, The Living Things, Black Keys, Breeders, John Spencer, Boss Hogg, The Fiery Furnaces, Proto Martyr. It goes on and on. Amazing. So, you know, that's exciting. We heard Didn't Call You Back from the 3148s. It's Dan McDonald. This is the Homeboy Show. And we're switching back to Windsor right now with Huron Lines. 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I always tag all the bands and artists I play on Instagram under our 89X Radio account. 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I love getting feedback, too. I love it when you tag bands that you want to hear. I especially love seeing other bands supporting each other and connecting. And when I hear someone say, I've discovered so much local music on this show, that is like, boom, straight to the heart. Truly, it is. Much love to everyone. This is Huron Lines from Windsor with No Way Out on the Homeboy Show.

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89X. That's 40 hours over a band to watch. I miss them. I missed them a few weeks ago. They were at Cosmos at Caesars Windsor. I'm sorry, guys. I love your music, truly. We heard Bullets for Gold. I do know they're doing a gig at the Legendary Horseshoe in Toronto, October 17th, supporting Grace 2. Great musicians. And one day, it will align and we'll finally get a chance to meet. Before that, Age of Misery from Turbo Tusk. That's a Boss Brad adjacent band right there. If you know, you know. It's Dan McDonald. This is the Homeboy Show. Locals only every Sunday night on 89X. And this right now is a song, the latest from one of the most anticipated albums, which is dropping in November. The Fold from Crawford Yard. This one, the song speaks for itself. So turn it up and listen very closely. Look them up. And then wait for the album. Shout out to Crawford Yard. I will just quickly read the message Joel from the band sent me. He said, we want this one to be 89X's. No other station is getting it. And the radio edit isn't going on Spotify, Apple Music, or any other streaming service. It's a song called Autumn. And it's autumn. It belongs on the air right now. Guys, I'm honored. Give it a listen. This is Crawford Yard with Autumn making its debut and finding a home right here on 89X.

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89X, it's Dan. That's The Clear with Do or Die. That one dropped Friday, so brand spanking new. Big shout out to Cody. You'll be hearing a lot more from The Clear. Before that, we had from Detroit, Sias with the song Aliens. And Sias, one of the most fascinating groups I've come across in a long time. I've been a fan of them for years, over a decade. It has to be a lot more over a decade. I haven't sat down to do the actual math. I'm in radio. I don't do math, but a longtime fan, and they have so much great music out. Find them wherever you look for music. Again, it's Sias, S-I-A-S. We heard the song Aliens, and as I understand, they are working on a new record, too. It's Dan McDonald. This is the Homeboy Show. Local music, locals only from 10 to 11 every single Sunday night on 89X. Please tag any bands that you want to hear in the comments on the most recent Instagram post at 89X Radio. Bush Hog is coming out with new music, a song, Who Let the Dogs Out? And no, it's not that song. It's an original song, I promise. I thought the same thing. No, it's not. It's amazing. Bush Hog on the way. But first, Narcos y Horchata from Detroit. I chanced upon them on Instagram and looked them up and thought, well, hello there. They are a kick-ass band. And I noticed a lot of other bands pumped to see them on this week's lineup, and for good reason, they're amazing. From Detroit, Narcos y Horchata with Walkin' Cold on the Homeboy Show. Thank you for listening local. You all rock. This is what the spirit of 89X is all about.

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The Homeboy Show will be back next week. Same homeboy time, same homeboy channel. 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
8: Hi, excuse me, it's my first time at this hardware store and I'm looking for some advice.
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looking for a true friend or a true lover, or if you've been living undercover. 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
1: It's 6:01 on the morning X with Hannah and Johnny. Happy Monday. Hope you had a great weekend. It was a very, very busy one. And today looks like it's going to be sunny. There is a yellow fog warning in effect. I didn't see any fog on the way in, did you?
2: I didn't either. Yeah. But when I lived in LaSalle coming in, you would always see fog around like Ojibwe area.
1: Yeah, I was going to say you were good to get the fog updates on when you were coming in from that side because it always got hit hard.
2: It rolled in like to there, but I didn't see any. Well, in my 5.5 minutes it took me to get here, straight down Dougal.
1: Exactly.
2: No fog.
1: Not usually any fog around there. I haven't seen any sort of cancellations or delays from that so far, but we'll keep an eye on it. We're going to hit a high of 23 or 73 today, clear tonight with a low of 10 or 50, and then tomorrow basically the same thing. Sunny, fog patches in the morning, high of 23 or 73.
2: It was such a perfect weekend. I can't get over how nice it was.
1: Beautiful.
2: Both days.
1: The weather was awesome. It's clear in 13 or 55 right now, and there was so much going on. This kind of I didn't even realize was happening until I ended up talking to somebody about it at the pizza festival downtown. But there's these peace poles that were just put up on either side of the Gordie Howe Bridge.
2: Oh.
1: So the Rotary Club was involved with this. Rotarians on both sides of the Detroit River unveiled these new monuments of peace in their respective communities on Saturday and then met in the middle of the Gordie Howe Bridge to celebrate. Which is pretty cool.
2: That's awesome.
1: It's the kind of, togetherness that we wanted while opening this bridge that didn't really happen the way we wanted it to. So it is nice to have that, celebrating the friendship of the communities. And they ate a cookie at the halfway point as well.
2: Well, you know what? It's a long way. You gotta keep your sugars up.
1: That's it. Exactly. Lions won yesterday.
3: You know the Lions won again.
1: Right. All we do is win. Beating the Jets, I think it was, 34-21, yeah.
2: Dan is beating me again in it's the first time I matched up against him. But for our fantasy football league here at 89X, Dan is 3 weeks for three winning.
1: He's killing it.
2: And we were joking that Dan was going to come in dead last in this fantasy league. And every week he sends us screenshots in our group chat of him just kicking the pants off of everyone else.
1: Yeah, he, self-proclaimed that he's not much of a sports fan, doesn't know anything about football really. And,
2: a little suspicious to me.
1: Yeah, I don't know. It's all been a long con.
2: Yep.
1: He was just waiting for this opportunity. Yeah, I'm getting my ass handed to me by boss Brad here as well, because my team actually is not great at all. So it is what it is. You just

0: barely beat Brad last week, right?
1: Barely. Is that how it happened? Yeah. Barely. By less than a point. Wow. By like 0.5 points.
0: Wow.
1: And he played somebody who was injured, so they got no points, so he would have
0: won. He would have won. That's,
1: he just didn't fix his lineup.
0: I've never once set my lineup the whole time that we've done this. I always forget.
1: What's your entire lineup's injured?
0: Yeah, probably. I know a couple of them are for sure. And then also speaking of sports, Spitfires did finally win their first game of the season against Saginaw.
1: Damn time.
0: Yeah, 6-3 after they did lose to Flint before that. All right. Well, since it was such a busy weekend, we got to do some catching up next. And we'd love to hear from you. What's living in your head rent-free? What did you get up to over the weekend? What's up? Text 888-89 or send a voice note on the iHeartRadio app by tapping the TalkBack microphone.
1: Yeah, it was so busy. There were so many local events going on. If you got out to any of them, there might have even been some events we didn't hear of.
0: Probably. There's a lot this time of year. Foo Fighters, My Hero on the Morning Edge.

0: News on 89X. It's Hannah and Johnny. What's up? Hope you had a good weekend. Would love to hear from you about what you got up to. What's been living in your head rent-free lately. Text 888-89. What is it for you, Hannah?
1: Well, we did do our bike tour on Saturday, which was super fun.
0: It was great.
1: The IRCA bike tour, they do it every year, Essex Region Conservation Authority, to raise money for maintenance of the greenways.
0: And it was, we did the shortest one, and even that was, it was like 15K or something like that round trip. So
1: there were some serious bikers there.
0: Yeah. Yeah. Really like the whole get up going on. They had their numbers on and everything, fancy helmets and suits.
1: My sister, she works in active transportation planning, and she calls them mammals, middle-aged men in Lycra.
0: Absolutely.
1: M-A-M-I-L. And she sees mammals all the time, particularly when there's like a, there's a mixed-use trail that you can use, but they decide to bike on the road because too fast.
0: Yeah, yeah, yeah. I've seen them before. Yeah. And some of the organizers were like, oh, Johnny, next time we're going to have to get you some bike shorts. And I was like, I don't think anybody wants to see that. But I caught a couple strays for the fact that I was wearing jeans and a denim jacket.
1: Johnny showed up in like Vans jeans, a flannel, and a denim jacket. And I was like, are you not sweating?
0: That was fine. It wasn't that bad.
1: Mm-hmm.
0: But yeah, it was a lot of fun. It was a busy Saturday though. After we got done that, we went, like, we were not planning to do all of this. We're like, okay, we're going to go to the Windsor Pizza Festival downtown at City Hall Square. And we showed up and it was packed with people. The lines were insane. We didn't even get any pizza. We were looking around. We're like, what's the shortest line? We're like, oh, the drink tent. So we got some beers and we bummed around and said hi to people. And then we left because I was like, there's no way. So we then went to the Vic and sat down and had a drink while we ordered a pizza that we were going to then take home with us. We just got like OGs and then brought it home.
1: Well, you're like, I went through all that work. I'm not going to not have a pizza tonight.
0: And I think a lot that happened to a lot of people because it was so busy. They were, you know, partially thrilled and partially like, oh my God, we didn't know it was going to be like this.
1: Yeah.
0: They had restaurants like running back and forth to their spots to get more pizza to refill. Some people were waiting up to like 2 hours for a slice of pizza.
1: Mm.
0: So they're like, next year we want to do it bigger, maybe extend it like all the way and like have a couple stages and stuff because the response was just amazing. And
1: which that's so great though.
0: Yeah.
1: Like you always, when you have a local event, and I feel like, this one, we started talking about it like last week, but before that I didn't even know it was happening, you know? So it's like, the fact that so many people showed up and showed out for that is awesome.
0: Yeah, a lot of the pizzerias were like, it might be a bust. But then the weather was perfect and it just all worked out so well that everybody was there.
1: Because what happened with Open Streets, like it was really, really dead in Open Streets just the weekend before.
0: Exactly.
1: So I'm so glad that it was busy, but I'm sad that you didn't get your...
0: It's all right. Again, I've had most of those pizza places anyway. And then we were convinced that that was it. Like, okay, we got our pizza. We're now homebodies. And then we got a text from a friend and they were like, you guys going to the Motown thing downtown tonight? And we're like, damn it. So we did venture back out downtown to go to the Motown night on Pitt Street. And that was awesome too. Like a kind of another free event. They shut down the road. They've got Motown bands playing and that was sweet. And then we hung out at the Cherry to wrap up the night and it was just, it was a lot going on for
1: sure. The things you can do, all I can think of is the things you can do when you don't have a child.
0: Yeah, exactly.
1: It's 100%. Like, hey, do you want to go to this thing? Oh, sure. I'll be there in 10 minutes. It's like, I can't 100%. Do that anymore. It's like, oh, I went to 3 different events. It's like, oh my gosh, finding a baby. Like, I guess I could leave him with my husband, which is fine. But like, finding a babysitter for anything is like,
0: Well, that's what was funny too. When we were doing the biking thing, Kevin had Teddy with him and was doing a little bit of a tour around Kingsville and caught him, right?
1: So I told my husband to drive our son around so he can sleep in the car while we're doing the bike tour. And then he comes back and he's like, oh, I actually took Teddy to a brewery.
0: Hell yeah.
1: I was like, awesome. Okay. It's noon, but that's fine.
0: Hanging at the bar with Teddy.
1: With Teddy.
0: Yeah.
1: He's 13 months old, by the way.
0: He's a party animal. Yeah. I love that.
1: It was amazing. I actually wasn't even mad. It's great.
0: Yeah, of course. All right. What was going on with you this weekend? You can let us know. Text 888-89. Here's Green Day.

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1: The Paradox on 89X. It's Hannah and Johnny. What's up? What do we got coming up here?
2: Well, there is a super mom going viral from an MLB game this weekend. Speaking of my husband taking our son to a brewery while we were at an event. And people have some choice words for her man.
1: All right.
2: Including the announcers themselves.
1: We'll go from super dad to super mom coming up. It's the Killers on the Morning X.

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1: Our stupid buttons don't
0: work. It's Hannah
1: sometimes.
0: And Johnny. Yeah, sorry. Sometimes there's like a delay when we push. We got this new digital board and sometimes it just decides to glitch out. Did you hear?
1: Did you hear me yelling
0: in the abyss? Okay, so we're talking about this supermom. She is going viral from an MLB game because, she is the ultimate multitasker. So let me just play. There are some chirps being had from everyone involved, including the baseball announcers during this game.
2: Holy smokes, Mike. Look at this.
3: Well, if there's ever a true definition of a multitasking mother, that is the deal right there. My.
0: So she is wearing a baby, so she has like a 1-year-old strapped to her chest.
1: Right.
0: She is holding 3 takeout containers of food and weaseling her way in over top of people's laps on this MLB game. Like, just, you know, excuse me, can I just squeeze in here? She's got everything.
2: Goodness.
3: I think she's an Olympic champion.
2: Did I just hear that guy say, did you forget something?
3: Look at Dad. Oh, yeah, did you bring the ketchup?
2: You know those little packets?
3: Yeah.
2: Oh, they're in your pocket, I'm sure.
0: So the dad was sitting watching the game, not doing anything.
1: Wow,
0: and
1: dude.
0: Then he proceeds to take his food from her and start eating it immediately and
1: Bro.
0: Not offer to help her in any way. And so she's sitting with the baby and 2 other takeout containers after going to get it for them.
3: Last mom of the year right there.
2: Oh, my goodness. Are you kidding me?
3: Gamer babes.
2: She'll be the last one to eat, too.
3: Hey, my burger's cold.
2: Fries.
0: So this guy is getting mercilessly chirped.
1: Sure. I love that the announcers are clocking it and just roasting him as well. It's great.
0: Yeah. However, she has come to her husband's defense.
1: Mm.
0: She has released a statement saying that he is an amazing husband and an even better father. A conversation the audience could hear because was the basis of millions of judgments about their life. So she, like, it looked like they were kind of fighting, or not fighting, but it looked like, you know, he was being a little bit passive towards her. And so she's saying, no, he's a great dad and he's a great husband.
1: Yeah, but did he tell her to go online and do that?
0: It's like, yeah, exactly.
1: They're ripping me apart, babe. Can you go on there? Like, he's sitting down, like, watching TV. He's like, babe, can you go online and go to my defense, please?
0: Please, you have to defend me.
1: Yeah, I don't know. I think that she needs to find herself a better guy. Like, maybe one of those guys you see at baseball games who they're holding the baby and a beer, and then they drop the baby long enough to catch a fly ball.
0: Yeah.
1: And then catch the baby.
0: Yeah.
1: She needs someone else who can do that kind of multitasking.
0: Johnny, I just continued reading this statement. You'll never believe what her excuse was. So this is why she said she was wearing the baby while she went to go get the food. So she said that around the 5th inning, I went to use the bathroom. He offered to take the daughter off my hands. I wanted to keep her. San Francisco night games get chilly, and her body heat keeps me warm in the carrier.
1: Sure.
0: So that's
1: what it was?
0: She's like, I would love to wear my daughter in a baby carrier while I go use the bathroom. I just need to stay warm.
1: Do you believe that?
0: As a mom who has worn a child in a carrier, you cannot really pee with a kid that big in your baby carrier.
1: I was trying to picture the logistics of how that works.
0: Because the daughter looks to be at least 1-year-old. Okay, I'm one of the announcers now. I'm doing the play-by-play.
1: For sure.
0: You're telling me she wanted to bring her daughter to the bathroom in the carrier instead of just letting the daughter sit with the husband.
1: I have my
0: doubts.
1: And
0: she's going to get 3 containers of food.
1: Yeah, that doesn't seem like a real
0: thing.
1: She probably was just like, either she knew that the husband didn't want her, or she's like, I can't trust him with the kid at a baseball
0: game.
1: Yeah, for the bathroom, like, you have to, you would take the baby off, right? You got the hooks on the back of the stall doors sometimes. You just hang the baby on the hook and leave them there while you do your business. She comes back with the armful of food, like, where's the baby?
0: Damn,
1: I forgot them hanging in the bathroom.
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0: Nirvana on 89X. It's Hannah and Johnny. Good morning. Last night they were honored with the VMA Video Vanguard Award, which is pretty cool, obviously, all these years later. But for the most part, I heard that the VMAs was pretty boring. Did you watch any of it, Hannah?
1: No, because, you know, past our bedtime. But typically, I'll see clips the next day. Not a lot floating around. It seems like it was pretty tame this year.
0: Which is just funny because out of all the most interesting parts, I feel like most people are saying it is when Nirvana, the remaining members of the band, went up to accept the award and when Madonna performed. Mm-hmm. So it's like these acts that have been around for, like, you know, 40-plus years, 30, 40 years.
1: No one's been reinventing the wheel.
0: No, but they are. It's pretty badass. You know, Dave Grohl, Chris Novoselic, and Pat Smear all go up, and Pat starts smoking on stage. That was awesome. But you have a bit of the acceptance speech there?
1: I do.
2: The ideas for those videos all grew out of the vision of one of the greatest artists of all time, Kurt Cobain. Kurt was one of one. None of us could have imagined that our band, our sound, or our aesthetic would mean so much to so many people. But ultimately, the music had a life of its own. It charted its own course. Nirvana continues to resonate so deeply because people are still hungry for authenticity.
1: Do you know what's shady? Is that he says people are hungry for authenticity still, and then the camera actually cuts to Charlie XCX, and she looks pissed. I don't know. I don't really know if that... I don't think that was a shot at anyone in particular.
0: Whoever the cameraman was, though, they must have had a personal vendetta. They're
1: right?
0: Like, let's go over here. It's so funny, too, because Chris Novoselic, he does... I think you said earlier, he looks like an accountant or something. He's such like a... He's bald. He's got glasses and the mustache now. And it's funny because, a while ago I had played some videos of him on the show where he's like promoting a local, like, candidate for politics in his area. And I'm just like, he just looks like that guy
1: it's
0: now.
1: It's funny because the other two are in like leather jackets. Yes. They look kind of rock and roll. And this guy's in kind of like a button up and a blazer. And he just kind of looks like my dad, which is fine.
0: Yeah. And he's pinned between Dave Grohl and, Pat Smear smoking darts.
1: Yeah. Nothing
0: hilarious.
1: Wrong with it. I'm just saying but one of those things was not like the other in that speech.
0: 100%. Well, congratulations to Nirvana. Well deserved all these years later.

0: Silverchair on 89X. Good morning. It's Hannah and Johnny. And this is, well, not really that surprising of a survey. 87% of people say everyone needs to use turn signals always, no matter what.
1: Mm-hmm.
0: Yeah, right?
1: Totally.
0: You see a lot of people who don't use them all the time. But some of the other answers people were giving, 10% of people said always use them except when your intentions are clear. Which, I don't know how that, how is there.
1: Can your intentions be clear if you're not using a turn signal?
0: Maybe if you're in a turning lane only, but I've seen that happen. I saw that this morning.
1: Then you always have to keep your head on a swivel because you're like, is this person going to dip out of the lane or what?
0: That happened this morning because I was on Riverside Drive and there's no passing lanes for a good minute there. Mm-hmm. And a truck went into the left turn lane and I was like guaranteed they're just doing that so they can get ahead this person who was slow that was like leading the pack. And sure enough, they did. They didn't have their turn signal on. So in that case, I knew that that's what they were going to do. Still confusing, though. 1% said use them whenever you feel like it. Okay. Less than 1% said they aren't really needed in general.
1: That's insane.
0: And another less than 1% said, I hate them. I think they are stupid.
1: Well, as a driver, I like to know what other people are doing and when.
0: Yeah, it's helpful. I am curious what percentage of those answers were BMW drivers.
1: Ooh.
0: Kind of information I guess they don't share in that. Chaos Sunday morning on the Morning X.

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8: Hi, excuse me, it's my first time at this hardware store and I'm looking for some advice.
9: Okay.
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2: Newsflash, asshole!
1: On the Morning X, it's Hannah and Johnny. Thank you so much for hanging out with us. We got a sunny day today. It looks like still under a yellow fog advisory with some fog patches that should burn off this morning. High of 23 or 73 Fahrenheit. Clear tonight. Fog patches there as well with a low of 10 or 50. And then tomorrow, copy-paste. Same thing. Right now, it is clear and 13 or 55 Fahrenheit. I'm pretty sure I haven't seen any cancellations still here. I was checking for buses because in the county, sometimes when there's fog, they're like, nope. No buses, but it looks like so far so good as far as what we're seeing this morning. Tonight they're having their first ever Meet the Candidates night in LaSalle for the upcoming election. Oh. So instead of like a debate, it's going to be more of a, you know, meet and greet format where you can see the candidates. They'll talk about their priorities and platforms. You can just kind of get a better idea. So that is from 6 to 8 p.m. at the event center on Front Road. You ever miss being involved in LaSalle stuff since moving, Hannah?
3: No.
1: Yeah, it's just like, especially when it comes to this kind of thing.
3: We love living in LaSalle, but I wouldn't say that I particularly kept my ear to the ground on the LaSalle political campaigns.
1: Yeah. Well, I guess nobody did, and that's why they're doing this event for the first time. Like, they don't know.
3: They're like, hi, so. We're here.
1: Yeah, exactly.
3: Please come talk to me.
1: That is, if you want to inform yourself in LaSalle tonight, that's what's going on there. Essex Fun Fest is warning vendors about scam emails that have been coming up using their 2027 logo.
3: No!
1: They're claiming to be from the festival's organizers and asking for payments by e-transfer.
3: Not Essex Fun Fest!
1: I know, right?
3: Why? Yeah. Of all the events, like, that's so...
1: Very specific, but yeah, these messages, they seem to be legit, like, they look like they're legit, and they're like, okay, we're, you know, getting our vendors ready for next year, so if you want to be involved, you send your money and register.
3: No way!
1: Yeah, so they're saying that this is not them. It's not Essex Fun Fest. They haven't started doing that stuff yet. So they say the official vendor info will only be shared through recognized channels and website from Essex Fun Fest. So don't do it. And they say if you've got a suspicious message, contact the festival directly before taking any action. That's just, it's Fun Fest. To be so low as that you try to use that to scam people is crazy.
3: That sucks.
1: And were they the one of the events that was hit with all that crazy weather? I think it was them, right? Where it, that was when
3: I don't know.
1: It
3: there
1: came
3: were so many events that got stormed out this year. It's crazy. I can't keep them all straight.
1: Yeah, it was Essex Fun Fest. The storm kind of came out of nowhere, and they had to evacuate, and a bunch of stuff got trashed and everything.
3: Oh, that's
1: the crazy windstorm. Yeah, so we gotta let the Essex Fun Fest get some wins here. Enough of that nonsense. What do we got coming up next here?
3: Give them a break.
1: Seriously.
3: Okay, coming up next, I'm not sure if you have read any of these books, Johnny, but maybe your fiancé, Sammy, has. These are huge, these romantasy novels.
1: Ah, yes.
3: And there's a new one that's actually coming out tonight, and a local place having a midnight release party.
1: Oh, cool.
3: That could be the hottest spot in town, if all goes according to plan.
1: We'll see, coming up in about 6 minutes. First, In Color, Headlights on the Morning X.

0: Red Hot Chili Peppers on 89X. It's Hannah and Johnny. Good morning. It sounds like you're going to have a late night tonight, Hannah.
1: Well, we'll see. There is a midnight release party of a really popular romantasy novel. So if you don't read romantasy, you know what? I bet your girlfriend or your wife does.
0: Yeah, thanks for that, by the way.
1: Yeah, I got Sammy, Johnny's fiance, hooked on A Court of Thorns and Roses,
0: yeah.
1: Which we have short formed as Fae Smut,
0: mm-hmm.
1: because there's fairies involved and a lot of banging.
0: Which is, yeah.
1: Which is all
0: like
1: you really need in a novel.
0: Yeah.
1: To be fair, it's kind of like Game of Thrones,
0: yeah.
1: but with nudity in it.
0: Game of Thrones has lots of nudity.
1: Yeah,
0: in it.
1: That's true. That's
0: like it's like being described instead of you watching it.
1: Exactly,
0: honestly.
1: Like as the books, I mean,
0: yeah.
1: in terms of like the novels. But anyway, this romantasy is super popular right now, and this particular book is from the Fourth Wing series by Rebecca Yarros. So Fourth Wing, it's about dragon riders and their training school and going to war to protect their realms.
0: Right.
1: So it really is, you know, it's actually kind of a violent book. It's a
0: yeah.
1: little bit spooky and scary, but then they're also they do be banging. I've read this whole series. There's a new one coming out and it's actually being released tonight, and they're having a midnight release party at River Bookshop in Amherstburg.
0: That's cool.
1: Yeah. So it says that it's technically being released on Tuesday, September 29th. So their release party is going to be this evening, starting
0: yeah.
1: at 10 p.m., leading up to midnight. And I think that they're hoping that people will kind of line up outside at 10 p.m., kind of like people used to do for the Harry Potter books.
0: Yes, I went to one of those as a kid.
1: Did you?
0: Yeah.
1: Oh.
0: My mom took us out for, I don't know if it was like the fifth one or the sixth one or whatever, and they were serving butter beer, and somebody started reading the book at like, you know, midnight. But it, yeah, we got a pretty good line, and we lived in a small town at the time as well, so
1: okay.
0: it was a big thing. I don't know how many people they're going to get out at something like this, because most of the midnight releases you hear about now are like video games.
1: Yeah, and they happen
0: like
1: in
0: that.
1: Big cities, right?
0: Yeah,
1: like,
0: yeah.
1: How busy is Amherstburg going to be tonight for the release of this book? I'm so curious to see how many people come out, because
0: yeah.
1: it's, I'm a big fan of the series. Would I come out at midnight to wait for it outside? I don't know.
0: Plus, like, you know, what kind of little cutesy things are you gonna do with a book like this? Like, will there be people dressed up like fairies? Banging.
1: This one, actually, no fairies in this one.
0: Oh, this is the dragon one.
1: This
0: okay.
1: is the dragon one.
0: So it's dragons banging.
1: Yes, dragons banging. The dragons are not banging, actually.
0: Oh, okay.
1: But they say wine and beer is available.
0: Oh, sweet.
1: They say guests can mingle, play games, participate in crafts and activities, and wait to be amongst the very first readers of the new book, which is called Threshing Day.
0: Hey, all
1: Threshing,
0: right.
1: I believe, I read it a long time ago, but threshing, I believe, is when, like, you choose your dragon, and,
0: gotcha.
1: Like, your dragon technically chooses you, and you have to go out into a field full of dragons and like see which one that you vibe with,
0: and then someone tears off your corset of your heaving bosom. Things are throbbing.
1: Yes, there's a lot of throbbing and heaving in this novel.
0: Glistening folds.
1: Ew.
0: Am I close? Is that the kind of language that they use?
1: I mean, a little bit. You're not far off, which makes me feel a
0: yeah.
1: little sad.
0: Let's try to wash that out of our minds right now with
1: Thanks.
0: Some Hozier. It's Nobody's Soldier on the Board of Gags.

0: 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Next, Windsor's Alternative.
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0: Unmistakably Canadian.
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0: is Windsor's Alternative.

Third Eye Blind on the Morning X. It's Hannah and Johnny. What's up? There is a debate that has been raging for the past, I don't know, week or so about job interviews. And specifically an item that some people are saying you should never bring this into a job interview. We'll see what you think coming up in 6 minutes. First, Offspring.

promise me they bury me someplace I don't wanna be. 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

0: Tragically Hip on 89X. What's up? It's Hannah and Johnny. You might have heard about this debate going around bringing an iced coffee to a job interview. Yes or no? You could text 888-89. Does that look unprofessional?
1: Apparently Gen Z is doing this.
0: Uh-huh.
1: And it's not even iced coffee, you know, drink of any sort. Bringing outside beverages into a job interview. A lot of people are saying it looks unprofessional. Gen Z is saying, let me live my life. You might not hire me anyway.
0: I think part of it is the idea of it being like an iced latte, being something fancy. If someone came in with a bottle of water, I don't think anybody would think twice about that, you know? But if it's something like that, that's like, oh, okay, so you're going to bring this iced latte into a job interview. You're going to be sipping on it through a straw. You're going to be rattling the ice around.
1: That's
0: what I think would piss me off is if it was one of those, like, really, you know, they're just obnoxious. The drinks themselves seem obnoxious.
1: Yeah, that's fairly true.
0: Yeah.
1: Like, when you were growing up, what were the unwritten rules of job interviews that your parents would tell you?
0: My parents didn't tell me squat about
1: job
0: interviews. I went it all alone. They never helped me with resumes. They never helped, like, told me what to do in a job interview. I just kind of figured it out for myself.
1: My first ever job interview, I was probably 17 years old. It was at the body shop, and I didn't get the job.
0: Oh, no.
1: And I'm still curious about what happened.
0: Yeah.
1: Like, what did I do? You know, it's so funny. It's so subjective.
0: Yeah. And it's like, again, I don't think I would judge someone for bringing in a drink to a job interview. Would I ever do it? No. And part of that is, it's just like, how long are you thinking you're going to be in there? You know?
1: I think it makes the hirer feel like you're high maintenance.
0: Yeah.
1: You know,
0: I get that.
1: And it depends on what industry you work in, but I have worked with some people who are Gen Z who are, in fact, very high maintenance, who would do something like this.
0: Yeah.
1: And they were annoying in a lot of other ways
0: as well. Yeah, that's
1: it. So it wasn't just about the, like, iced coffee.
0: It was
1: just everything else around it.
0: It's kind of a red flag. It's like, you know, you always hear about it. It's like, oh, the popular girl coming into class late with a Starbucks. So it's like, we know that you're late because you got the Starbucks.
1: Yeah, and they say, sorry, traffic was really bad. You're the
0: exactly.
1: Traffic in the drive-thru.
0: It feels like it says a lot about you. Doug texted 888-89 saying, job fair, bring the damn ice cap. Not a job fair, come on. Yeah, if you're like going around and it's going to be a long day of, you know, applying for jobs and doing interviews, then that's one thing. But if it is a one-on-one, you have a scheduled interview and you know what the time is and how long it's going to take, why bring the iced coffee in? Just leave it. Jenny says, if they're all doing it, I'd rather them do something creative. Maybe she texted something else here. But are you saying that in that case, it's like maybe you bring in a different kind of drink, like you've got something crazy going on?
1: Bring a drink for your interviewer?
0: Yeah, if you're going to bring...
1: Perhaps?
0: Absolutely,
1: but
0: that would be a good call.
1: That's tough, though, because how do you know what someone's going to drink? You don't know them well enough to know their order. Johnny and I both have very specific orders.
0: I don't. Mine's just a regular coffee.
1: I know, but like if someone gets you a black coffee or if someone gets you a fancy matcha, you're going to be like, what the heck is this?
0: I would be furious.
1: What do I do? What do I do with this?
0: I would throw it right in their face. How dare
1: you?
0: Put
1: it in my ass.
0: What? Yeah, you're not getting the job, Hannah. That's not proper job. What do I do with this matcha? Put it in my ass? Okay.
1: That's like something you would do.
0: I don't. Right. I just don't think that that's something you should

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1: Just say, play 89X.
0: Something somewhere will play it.
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Sum 41 on 89X. It's Hannah and Johnny. What's up? If you've been pissed off by e-scooter riders breaking the rules of the road lately, just know it could be worse. How? You'll find out on the way with Dumb Criminals in 6 minutes.

0: Death Cab for Cutie on 89X. It's Hannah and Johnny, and it's time to get hit by, to get struck by a dumb criminal. So this time, the 44-year-old man who was spotted riding an e-scooter naked through a neighborhood in Oklahoma. His name is Jason Wise. This is not such a wise thing to do, but there's body cam footage, and it's hilarious to hear this guy try to talk about why exactly he's doing this.
1: What the hell are you doing, bro? Why are you naked?
2: That's what it's fun with.
1: Huh?
2: Ford.
1: So you're riding around naked?
2: No, actually, I'm drunk.
0: So, in that case, you could probably barely hear what he's talking about, but he's saying he's riding naked because he's bored. After the unintelligible part where you can't tell what the hell he's saying, he says, I'm bored. And they're like, really? Like, what are you talking about? And he's like, well, no, I'm actually drunk. So it's like, why? First of all,
3: bored and drunk.
0: The naked part was the bad part, and now you're admitting that you're also drunk. And so they were just a little confused at what was going on here. He was charged in that case, but I love the interview, and it reminds me of this interview from back in the day.
4: What's up? How you feeling, man?
5: I'm pretty blocky.
4: Say what?
5: I'm fine.
4: I'm pretty fine.
0: I'm pretty glonky. Like, what does glonky mean, bro?
3: It reminds me of that one interview with the surfer who says, it was like, whoa, and then
0: so
3: I was like,
0: pitted.
3: Whoa.
0: So pitted. Whoa. Yeah. You get that guy, the glonky guy, and the drunk naked scooter guy together, that's a party.
3: It might be the same guy.
0: It could be for all we know.
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0: except when you're in the direct sun for long periods of time, we found. When we were at downtown at City Hall Square for the pizza festival, like, the lines there were so long, and there's not a lot of shade.
1: Yeah, that was one of the complaints when they spent, I don't know, millions of dollars on that City Hall, like, revamp.
0: Yeah.
1: Is that it's a lot of cement, and there's not a lot of shade.
0: It's true.
1: Which it gets so hot in winter and the summer.
0: Yeah, so that's something to think about, but overall, that event was crazy. Like, the turnout was amazing.
1: Yeah, it looked awesome.
0: Yeah, a lot of great businesses there, and, you know, members of the community. It's just fun to go. Like, we went, we didn't even get any pizza because the lines were so crazy, but we got to see a lot of people that we know. And, you know, said hi to Mayor Drew Dilkins, who, again, he was kind of like, we did not know it was going to be like this. He was like a little bit concerned because he's like, people have been waiting a long time.
1: He's like, there might be Windsor Pizza rioting in
0: the street. Yeah, they're going to start rioting at some point. They'll hose them off. But yeah, no, it was all around, it was good. And now they kind of know for next year.
1: For sure.
0: You know, to expand the event more.
1: For sure. There's definitely a need or a want, I should
0: say.
1: Yeah,
0: absolutely. This is a sad, tragic story out of Detroit from yesterday where three people were killed and four injured in a shooting at an after-hours strip club.
1: No.
0: So this is like, it's kind of like a private residence, it looks like, but they operate like a, you know, after-hours kind of unknown strip club place, like a secret strip club.
1: Okay.
0: And this was 7:21 a.m. yesterday. So Sunday morning, the Detroit police had to respond to this. They had found three men who had been fatally shot. It sounded like it was an argument that turned into this shooting where, again, seven people, so four people were actually sent to hospital as well.
1: It's awful.
0: It was awful. There was more here from the police and the mayor were talking on this the other day.
2: Since the beginning of this year, we have had seven calls for service to this address. I will let you know also that this address is not new to the Detroit Police Department.
3: We'll work with the chief to do everything that we can to continue to crack down on illegal after our operations, whether there are home resident businesses that are operating these or businesses throughout the city of Detroit, to ensure that this is not happening in our communities.
0: So again, to be, you know, seven calls already to this same address that they've had to deal with.
1: Yeah, that sucks.
0: Clearly some dangerous stuff going on there. So stick to the real strip clubs, all right? Go to your above board, nice, good strip clubs in Detroit and Windsor.
1: Mm-hmm.
0: The old ballet. And Lions won yesterday. I wanted to mention that again here.
4: You know, the Lions won again.
0: Whoa.
1: That was so loud in my headphones. Holy moly.
0: Sorry.
1: Just about blew my ears off with that one.
0: Calm down, Lions.
1: As we should.
0: We're just so exciting.
1: Yeah.
0: That's exactly
1: it. You know what?
0: It.
1: I forgive you.
0: It's for that. I didn't need my ears anyway. I just needed a Lions win. 100%.
1: Oh, my hearing shot as is.
0: Well, if you can hear, hopefully, what are we going to talk about coming up next?
1: Well, there is a new store that just opened in New York that sells one thing and one thing only. And it sells out every single day.
0: Okay.
1: Maybe we need one of these here in Windsor.
0: We'll see. On the
1: Simplicity
0: way.
1: Is key.
0: If you say so. Give us 6 minutes. We'll give you more information. It's Beck, Loser on the Morning X.

0: The Morning X with Hannah and Johnny. Did you know there is a brand new store in New York City that sells only one single thing, and they sell out of that thing every day? It is called Rye. It just sells a loaf of rye bread.
1: Okay, so
0: that's
1: the
0: it.
1: Place is called Rye.
0: The place is called Rye.
1: Yes, I'm familiar with Rye.
0: Yeah, Johnny's like, I've heard of it.
1: Uh-huh.
0: No, that's the name of the store, and they just sell rye bread. They sell one thing, and it's just loaves of bread. And it's made from just water, flour, and salt.
1: Yeah, just do one thing really well.
0: Yeah, and apparently there are lines outside of this place.
1: Oh, my God.
0: But they are, of course, going viral because they're so expensive.
1: How expensive are we talking here?
0: Okay, so I looked this up, and I was like, there's no way that it's as much as I think it is, and it was more. $60.
1: No way!
0: $60.
1: For one loaf of bread?
0: For a loaf of bread.
1: Screw yourself. What are you talking about?
0: American smackaroons. Smackaroonies. For a it's 3.3 pounds, so it's a giant loaf.
1: Okay, that's pretty big.
0: It's a big loaf. They say you can also buy a half loaf for $30, or you can get a quarter of a loaf for $15.
1: Or make your own for less than $1 of ingredients.
0: Yeah.
1: That's
0: so
1: insane.
0: Apparently the bakery uses a 57-year-old sourdough starter, and each loaf takes 2 days to make with hand shaping and a 24-hour cold proof.
1: Whatever.
0: Yeah.
1: I was wondering if it was sourdough. You know, sometimes rye, it's not always sourdough, but it can be.
0: Yeah, yeah. Organic rye flour imported from Austria. And then, like, water and salt, and that's it. It's in Soho in New York, and it sells out of rye almost
1: What is
0: daily.
1: Wrong with these people buying bread for $60?
0: All the influencers are going. I think it's because, you know, sometimes we get overwhelmed with options.
1: Uh-huh.
0: And when you show up, you only have one choice. Like, we all know why we're here, to get a $60 loaf of bread.
1: So you're paying for the privilege of not having to make a choice?
0: I don't know.
1: I don't.
0: And then
1: understand.
0: Also, there's so many preservatives and things, like, these days that are, studies are coming out. Everything has preservatives. Everything's bad for you. Any bread that you buy in the store, like, the fact that it stays non-moldy for so long is a bit questionable. Whereas this, like, it just has three ingredients. You know what you're putting into your body.
1: Yeah.
0: And people in New York, like, a lot of them have money to spare, so why not spend $60 on a loaf of bread?
1: Too much money, not enough brains. I still have yet to make a sourdough because I've wanted to make a starter for a long time, but it's just, I feel like it's too much work and it's not worth it.
0: I feel like every sourdough starter, it needs a lore.
1: Yeah.
0: You can't just make your own sourdough just invented now. It has to be like a 55-year-old recipe from your great-great-grandfather's cousin twice removed.
1: Well, that's it. I've seen sourdough starters for sale online where they're like, this one was started in Alaska during the gold rush,
0: but
1: and they've kept
0: they
1: it going.
0: But you know, they just
1: 100%
0: like,
1: they
0: how
1: could.
0: How do you know
1: My mom has made her own, and it looks the same as any sourdough starter. You could tell them whatever you want, and people will believe it.
0: Yeah.
1: But it does. It makes really good bread, I will say. The bread that my mom has made with sourdough is crazy, and she, I think, is like gluten-free, so there's a thing you could do where it's like she's made gluten-free bread with it too, I want to say.
0: Okay, yeah.
1: I'm not sure how it works,
0: like,
1: but it's good.
0: Gluten-friendly or
1: whatever. Yeah, yeah. And I really enjoy a sourdough rye. The go-to bread that we always do is the Tony Black's rye bread. Oh, my God. So good.
0: That does sound
1: We
0: good.
1: Usually buy it from Donna's Deli in Riverside.
0: Yeah, yeah. We have had some really good sourdough from Cava Cafe in LaSalle.
1: Okay.
0: When I first gave birth, we were in the newborn trenches, and my sister-in-law brought us a loaf of Cava Cafe sourdough, and like, I never realized there was a difference between normal bread and sourdough bread.
1: It
0: hits. I didn't really realize it, but then once you have it side by side, it's like, oh, this is noticeably different.
1: Yeah.
0: But before that, I was like, bread is bread. Until I had this, and it kind of changed the game for me.
1: For sure.
0: Yeah.
1: And it wasn't even $60, so.
0: Wow.
1: You know, imagine that. Yeah, this is a song going out to those people who are gouging with bread in New York. I hate everything about you. It's 3 Days Grace on the Morning X.

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8: 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Antonino's says they served over 1,400 pizza slices and filled hundreds of Sicilian cannoli fresh on site. 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

0: 21 Pilots on the Morning X. It's Hannah and Johnny. What's up? Thank you to Renee for texting 888-89 with a traffic tip here. Says big accident on the Dominion exit ramp with the right lane blocked. And on the Dominion Expressway westbound on-ramp completely closed. It looks like it is pretty jammed up over there. I'm seeing on the traffic map here that, yeah, heading west on the EC Row, once you're past Dougal, things are slowing down a lot as you get close to Dominion.
1: Which sucks. You never want to see that, especially, like, when they close the whole thing down. Mm-hmm. Like, you know that it's been a bad accident.
0: Yeah.
1: And it's scary. I texted my husband because he drove by that area fairly recently, and I was like, hi, are you okay?
0: You okay? He's good?
1: Yeah. Yeah, he's fine.
0: Okay. Yeah, but it does look like it's a mess there. Dominion heading, I think, like northbound from the EC Row, and then again heading westbound towards Dominion on EC Row is getting jammed up there too. Appreciate it. Don't text and drive, but if you ever have any traffic tips like that, we do appreciate it. So 888-89 on the text. And on the way, we are talking about the top shows of the 21st century. We'll get into that list and see if there's any you would add or take off of it. You can text us about that as well at 888-89. It's Queens of the Stone Age on the Morning X.

0: Marcy Playground on 89X. It's Hannah and Johnny. Good morning. More traffic tips coming in here at 889. Jay said there's an accident on Provincial just north of Cabana Road with the whole road closed there, too. So we had just got the info about EC Row Expressway at Dominion. So a couple of problems on the roads this morning for you to watch out for. Appreciate it. We are going to get into the 100 best TV shows of the 21st century. This list just dropped. So it's New York Times, I guess, who are putting this out. And there's a lot on there that I agree with. Some I don't think I've ever even seen. But
1: yeah, the first time that I even mentioned this, Johnny said, so is number one Breaking Bad? And
0: always,
1: I was like, yeah.
0: It
1: yeah,
0: always is Breaking Bad.
1: Of course it is.
0: And I agree with that across the board.
1: I agree with it too. And it's not even really my kind of show. But yeah, everyone, that's one of the most universally agreed on things, is that Breaking Bad is an amazing TV show.
0: It's super good.
1: Yep.
0: And then I guessed that this would be high up on the list too. The Wire is at number two, which again, I feel like a lot of people actually haven't seen The Wire, but you just know that it's another one that people are like, it's one of the best.
1: Everyone talks about how they, did you see The Wire last night? It's something people talk about. Maybe, I don't know. I've never seen it. I don't even know anyone who watches it.
0: Yeah, because again, all of these movies, they have to have premiered in January of 2000 or later, because it's 21st century, right?
1: Right.
0: And because of and that has to be what has disqualified Sopranos from this list.
1: Right, I was just about to say, how is Sopranos not on the list?
0: Because I'm sure it started in the 90s,
1: so it doesn't
0: count.
1: 21st
0: but
1: century.
0: You guys watched Sopranos, right?
1: Yeah, we started watching Sopranos. We watched the first, I think, like 3 seasons, and then we kind of fell off.
0: Gabagool.
1: Yeah, but it is definitely a good show. Mad Men on here, number 3, Succession, number 4, Fleabag, number 5, which Johnny had never seen Fleabag. I watched Fleabag. It's so good.
0: What was it about? I've never even, like, heard.
1: It's Phoebe Waller-Bridge's, and then it's just going about her life, but it's one of those, like, breaking the fourth wall things where they, like, look at the camera and talk to the camera, and then also there's Hot Priest, Andrew Scott.
0: All
1: it's
0: right.
1: really, really good. It's so funny.
0: Worth checking out. Game of Thrones made it at number 6,
1: and
0: which,
1: see, I never watched Game of Thrones.
0: That's still so crazy to me. Like, are you one of those people who just won't watch it now because it's like, it's I never am going to watch.
1: It's just too much of a commitment. And my husband has seen all of it, and he watches the new, they have new ones coming out.
0: Yeah, House of Dragon, they're all great.
1: Yeah,
0: I like them.
1: I know. And it seems like something I would like, but just, I watched the first couple episodes and there was so much rape and incest that
0: it kind of
1: made me a little sick.
0: Yeah.
1: And so I was like, you know what? Out.
0: The newer series that are spin-offs, there's less of that, I find. Way less.
1: Yeah.
0: But I get what you mean. And it's, you know, the last season is universally seen as, like, them fumbling, like a generational fumble.
1: Like, I already know how it ends now. So it's like, how are we supposed to watch the first couple seasons knowing the end?
0: Yeah. Then they hit a lot of comedies after that. Veep, so good.
1: Yep.
0: 30 Rock, hilarious.
1: Love.
0: Curb Your Enthusiasm, Atlanta, The Office U.S. version.
1: Mm-hmm.
0: And Arrested Development, that is one of my favorites. It is such a specific style of comedy, groundbreaking too at the time that it was coming out.
1: And here's a show that I was surprised was so high on this list, and I have seen this one, Friday Night Lights.
0: New
1: York Times has ranked number 14 out of 100 on the best TV shows of the 21st century.
0: That's pretty wild.
1: That's pretty high for Friday Night Lights. I've seen it. It's good.
0: Yeah.
1: But is it above, like, it's above Chernobyl, The Crown, White Lotus, Lost. Like, I don't know if it's as iconic as Lost.
0: And that was, like, that was kind of a public TV show. It wasn't like a, you know, HBO or anything like that. Like, it was on TV.
1: Yeah.
0: Right?
1: Yeah. It stopped a long time ago.
0: Yeah. Like, it was only 5 seasons.
1: Yeah. Yeah.
0: Huh. Okay.
1: But yeah, a lot of shows on here that deserve to be on here. Obviously, Schitt's Creek is on here.
0: Love that.
1: Andor, that's the Star Wars spinoff TV show, and like Peaky Blinders. Downton Abbey is on here. My family watches Downton Abbey, and that's something I could never get into. I thought it was super boring.
0: I never could. I was thinking about that show recently, and yeah, it always struck me super boring. But it was, when it came out, it was so popular.
1: Yeah.
0: I was working at, an HMV at the time, and all of the different merchandise from these shows would sell like crazy. Like, we were selling way more merchandise from Downton Abbey and Walking Dead and Game of Thrones than we were of like CDs or movies or anything,
1: yeah,
0: you know?
1: Which is interesting.
0: Yeah, I saw Parks and Rec is on here. I actually like Parks and Rec more than The Office.
1: Yeah.
0: I'm a huge fan of that show.
1: Yeah.
0: It's really good. And it says here that there's not a single Taylor Sheridan show on the list because, like, you know, Yellowstone, all the kind of spinoffs of that, majorly popular, but somehow they got completely stiffed on this list. Like, that's crazy.
1: Is interesting.
0: Yeah.
1: Yeah, it is. There's so many good ones that I forgot about even. Queen's Gambit.
0: Okay, yeah, I remember that one too.
1: Yeah. House is on here. RuPaul's Drag Race is on here. Ted Lasso, The Bear, Squid Game, Stranger Things, all below Friday Night Lights. I still don't really get it.
0: That does not make any sense. What else do you think should have made that list? You could text 888-89. Jenny said, yeah, I couldn't get past the incest scene with Game of Thrones.
1: Yeah, me
0: I'm pretty
1: too.
0: Sure that's like the first episode.
1: It's like episode one.
0: It's like the first scene.
1: Yeah.
0: Well, better luck next
1: time. We lasted 20 minutes on GOT.
0: Well, that's respectable. It's the White Stripes on the Morning X.

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0: Unmistakably Canadian.
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8: 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I was a lousy husband, lousy at everything except crime. I met Father Paul. He was a really spiritual man. I didn't know anything about that, but he loved me, showed me love, showed me kindness, showed me respect, taught me everything. I spent 22 years with him, and my wife died, and we have four kids together, and I was responsible. I was the only one left, and I didn't run. I stayed with them. The only thing I could do was love them, and that's what I did. I loved them and suffered with them. 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That's the biggest gift I got, which is from being a prisoner to being a loving father, which is what I always wanted.
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0: Windsor's Alternative 89X. It's Hannah and Johnny. We have a text here from a Friday Night Lights lover. We were saying it was too high on the list of 100 best TV shows of the 21st century. They said, love it. Top 10.
1: Really?
0: Top 10.
1: I didn't know that people loved it like that. Me neither. Honestly. Crazy. All
0: right. I'm not against it.
1: No,
0: it's just, it was number 13, I think.
1: Yeah. Seems crazy. Like when you look at all the other shows on the list.
0: Yeah, absolutely.
1: Yeah. Hey, on the way, there was a throwdown at a NASCAR race, and it happened, honestly, not in a surprising place, but hilarious. That's on the way in about 6 minutes. Here's Julia Wolf.

0: is Windsor's Alternative.
1: Director of Public Relations,
2: Aura 299,
1: is available only at the
2: Loaded.
1: Sir, there's no other.
2: Okay.

0: Fastball on 89X. It's Hannah and Johnny. Again, EC Row Expressway westbound is really jammed up heading towards Dominion because of some crashes that were happening there this morning. You might want to get off. If you're heading westbound on the EC Row, like,
1: oh my God, it's backed up all the way to Walker.
0: Yeah, yeah. Not great this morning. So that's a little tip for your morning commute. And another tip, you might want to keep your head on a swivel at the hot dog stand at NASCAR races. There's a driver who got sucker punched by another driver's team after their cars collided at Martinsville Speedway recently. Here's some of the audio there.
2: Crew members and not necessarily drivers that were involved with that altercation with Corey Heim took a shot that looked like from a crew member down here by the hot dog stand. So I'm sure NASCAR will take a good look at that. But it happened right in front of the famous hot dog stand. Let's go to Blake McCandless, who has a little more insight as to what took place.
3: Yeah, guys, I was standing right there. Corey Heim was just walking back to his hauler right in front of the hot dog stand. Punches were thrown.
0: It was. The dude suckered him so good. Corey kept his cool, which is admirable because he got him good. And then he's kind of chasing him down. And at one point, Corey's kind of like standing right beside the hot dog stand. And the guy punches the wall behind him, like beside his head, like punches the hot dog sign with the menu items on it.
1: Oh, you're like, what did the hot dog stand do to you?
0: Exactly. That's where I draw the line. You want to punch a grown man, that's one thing. But leave the hot dog stand alone. The driver who got jumped there, Corey Heim, he had his helmet in his hand too, and just the restraint not to just start swinging on this guy.
1: That would
0: be
1: the first instinct,
0: yeah.
1: Right?
0: But it's like, it's NASCAR. Like, they collided. That happens, you know? It happens all the time.
1: Yeah.
0: It's why people are there. They want to see a crash.
1: And hot dogs are supposed to bring people together and eat hot dogs.
0: They want to get the hot dogs.
1: Yeah, exactly. So don't close down that stand. That's 100%. The only thing keeping people awake now.
0: They're tarnishing NASCAR's good name.
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1: All right, it's 9:02 on the Morning X with Hannah and Johnny. Happy Monday. Thanks for being here. We got a sunny day today. We'll hit a high of 23 or 73 Fahrenheit. And there was some fog this morning with a yellow fog warning. It looks like there's going to be fog patches tonight as well. We'll hit a low of 10 or 50. And then tomorrow, basically the same day. Sunny, fog patches burning off in the morning with a high of 23 or 73. Right now it is sunny and 15 or 59. And we've had some incidents on the roads this morning that people have been letting us know about. The worst of them all looks like the EC Row Expressway accident heading westbound towards Dominion. And that is still pretty backed up in that area, so something to keep in mind. Also, Provincial Road, just north of Cabana Road East, it looks like, but that one is clearing up a little bit. And then we had just got a text from Licky Lickman, what's up, said another accident at Lauzon Parkway and Tecumseh eastbound, so that's a lot going on the roads this morning.
2: Yeah, and you said it's getting down to 10 overnight tonight. Is that the point where we turn our heat on? Like, when do you turn your heat on?
1: Sammy has already turned on our furnace for the first time. Like, last week, I want to say, or the week before, even.
2: We're putting it off.
1: Yeah. I probably wouldn't have, but, you know, she's there during the day, and she gets a little chilly, so
2: she
1: threw it on.
2: Well, it's interesting. We have such an old house that, like, it takes a lot to heat it and cool it down, so if we turn the heat off and then change our minds and it needs to cool down, it's going to take forever.
1: For sure.
2: We're just vibing right now.
1: Yeah, that was, like, during the summer we had, you know, I'd heard that it actually is more, it drains your energy more if you turn on your AC and then, like, turn it off during the day and stuff like that. Like, people will leave it off if they don't need to heat it when they're gone or cool it when they're gone.
2: But then it has to work extra
1: hard. Exactly. It works extra hard. So it actually, it makes for a higher bill and more energy consumption doing it that way. So we've been all over that kind of stuff this year, but we've already put it on. What was I going to get into here? Oh, yeah, I wanted to remind people again about the Essex Fun Fest scam that's going on. They're warning vendors about this because there's emails coming out that are using the 2027 logo for Essex Fun Fest. And they're saying, oh, hey, local vendor, we're getting ready for next year. So you can send your e-transfer payments to be involved in Essex Fun Fest. They haven't started that process yet. It hasn't been issued, so they're saying that's not us. Get rid of those. Any vendor information will be shared through FunFest's recognized channels and websites.
2: Wow.
1: Yeah, I just hate those kind of scams. I had mentioned before I've been getting one recently where it's, I think it's like a spa in Saskatchewan that keeps like saying, you have an appointment coming up, you have an appointment coming up. No, I don't! Leave me alone.
2: I was like, I've never even been to this spa, except you have with me.
1: It's a different one. It's not yesterday, 10:40. They're like, you have an upcoming appointment with Passion Salon and Spa. Press, send stop to unsubscribe. I'm going to try that right now.
2: It's because they know that your dogs need work.
1: They definitely do. I answered the phone and told them stop. But now
2: they're
1: sending a text.
2: They're calling you and emailing you? Oh,
1: yes.
2: It's a text.
1: They're calling me and texting me. So I just said stop.
2: I have somebody who they must have given the wrong phone number because I get Ford dealership in Alberta. I get texts all the time and it says like, hey, Tiffany, your so-and-so is in, like, your appointment's coming up. And I never say anything. So I'm like, I hope that Tiffany's showing up for those appointments.
1: Oh, my God. That's me and Prick Shit. I have this guy named Prick Shit who he's getting messages all the time about his credit card, about all sorts of things. I think we might actually share a TikTok account as well because it's by phone number, right? And I'm convinced we have exactly the same phone number because I tried to log in.
2: Is that even possible?
1: I didn't think so, but I tried to log into TikTok using my phone number and it took me to Prick Shit's account. So I don't know.
2: That's crazy.
1: He's messing with my algorithm, dude. I'm getting all these videos in different languages. I don't know what's going on. So
2: hackers, man.
1: Yeah.
2: We're in.
1: Anyways, what do we got coming up here?
2: Oh, well, because it is cooling off, we have started to transform our house into a

0: Halloween Haven.
1: Oh, I love that.
0: So if you have as well any decorating tips,
1: yeah,
0: you can hit us up 888-89 on the text line.
1: Yeah, do you think it's too early? Also, you can let us know. 888-89. Soundgarden, Black Hole Sun on the Morning X.

0: right.
1: MCR on the Morning X. It's Hannah and Johnny. Good morning. Hannah, you guys are ready for spooky season at your house?
2: Yeah, well, you said it's getting a little bit chillier out there, and it's almost October. We saw a lot of people in our neighborhood decorating for Halloween this weekend.
1: Oh, yeah.
2: And we did as well. Our house is spooky central.
1: Kind of stuff you got going on there?
2: Well, it's all inside is the problem.
1: Mm.
2: We came from a house, our last house, a year ago. It had a smaller front yard, so we didn't have a ton of decorations outside, but now we need some yard decorations. We don't have any.
1: Right.
2: So where should we go to get decorations for our front yard?
1: Most of the stuff I get is just from Dollarama. Obviously, you have people who go all out with the animatronics from, like, Krabby Tire and, you know, places like that. The 12-foot skeletons are always very popular.
2: Oh, imagine we got a 12-foot skelly!
1: I picture that
2: now's
1: for you guys.
2: Now's our chance!
1: I picture that, because you've always loved those things, and now if you've got the space for it, why not?
2: I love them ironically, because I think they're so over the top.
1: Oh, it's ridiculous.
2: It's ridiculous.
1: But I love it. There's one kind of near where we live. And I mean, they're all over the place. Like, you see them all over.
2: I know. They are popular now.
1: Mm-hmm.
2: But yeah, we've got some stuff on the inside. We like cute Halloween. We don't like scary Halloween.
1: Okay.
2: That's my 2 cents.
1: Yeah.
2: We don't want to scare the kids. But some people, it's their favorite thing to do is scare children. I don't understand it.
1: Yeah. And again, our stuff isn't too crazy because it is mostly just Dollarama stuff. But we like it creepy. Like, I get the decorations that I think are pretty scary looking.
2: Yeah.
1: You got the kind of like, you know, skeletons with the draped cloak that you hang in the trees.
2: Oh, I hate those. And then they jump out at you when you walk by.
1: Yeah, some of the, I love those guys. I think those are great. And then, you know, you've got like the a dismembered Frankenstein hand in the bush.
2: Oh, yeah.
1: Yeah.
2: So, does your neighborhood go all out for Halloween? Text 888-9 if you think your neighborhood has, like, the best Halloween decorations.
1: Yeah.
2: Or is there a particular house in Windsor that you think has the best decorations every year?
1: Yeah, eventually CTV puts up a map of all the different spots, and usually for our What's Up YQG segment, we'll go check some of them out.
2: That's so fun. Text us 888-9. In LaSalle, when I lived there, on Malden Road, there was a house and it had 5 12-foot skeletons.
1: Oh, my
2: like,
1: God.
2: Like, it had a whole family of 12-foot skeletons.
1: Yeah,
2: there.
1: See, that's pretty excessive. That's a lot of money, too. How much do you think those things are? Like, a couple
2: they're
1: hundred bucks?
2: They're at least $150.
1: Yeah.
2: They are creating an army of 12-foot skeletons.
1: Damn.
2: They had a skeleton dog as well.
1: I'm hopeful for this year as far as getting more trick-or-treaters because we've got a lot of kids in our neighborhood now. Mm-hmm. The problem is we're on like a crescent off of more of a main road.
2: Right.
1: And so like I'll just be sitting there on my front porch being like, please come over here. But we're kind of hidden by like a hedge.
2: And you're in Riverside.
1: And the person on the corner right next to us usually doesn't decorate. I don't think that they give out candy. So we're kind of like, you know, we are slim pickings. But because of that, our neighbors' kids usually get full bars from us.
2: We are also, my husband insists on being a full-size candy bar house.
1: And doing that for all of them is crazy. Because what most you ever got, you guys ever got in LaSalle?
2: We got over 100.
1: That's insane.
2: We got over 100. And he loves being the full-size candy bar house because every time a kid leaves our house, they're like, this is awesome.
1: They're stoked.
2: You're so cool.
1: Yeah.
2: And so he loves that. But we have since moved.
1: Uh-huh.
2: So I don't know what the new owners of our house are going to be like giving out on Halloween. But the kids might be disappointed.
1: You guys have to establish as a full bar house now in your new hood.
2: We do.
1: I was amazed.
2: We will.
1: I was amazed at how not greedy the kids are also. Like last year, they were all so polite. And I was like, okay, you can have your choice of either a full-size candy bar or a few of these candies. Or like, you know, that and a couple of bags of chips or whatever. They're like, And they would just choose one of the small chocolate bars. Like one of the small candies. I was like, what? Whoever was raising that kid, like, you're doing a great job. Because if that was my chubby little ass when I was a kid. And
2: you'd be dumping that bowl right into your pillowcase.
1: Give me all the full bars.
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21: 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Yeah.

0: 89X, Tana and John, who's this?
1: It's Dave.
0: How's it going,
1: you
0: Dave?
1: You also know me as Ojibwe Dave.
0: How's it going, buddy?
1: Good, you?
0: Good, what's up?
1: Well, I was calling because you were talking about houses to visit on Halloween. But
0: yeah.
1: I had to call my friend first to get permission.
0: Okay.
1: So they have a house on Les Bronx, 1833.
0: Mm-hmm.
1: And, excuse me, they do a huge Halloween exhibit.
0: Nice.
1: But the thing is, they want people to come. Like, you can come and drive into their driveway,
0: yeah.
1: Get out of the car and walk around.
0: Oh, that's sweet.
1: It's called Pumpkins for Daniel, because their son passed away. Sorry. Sort of emotional. But
0: yeah, I know. That's, so they do this in honor of him?
1: Yep. And my son and him were best friends.
0: Oh, wow.
2: Oh, no.
1: Yeah. So, anyway. But they encourage people to come, and you just park the car in the driveway, walk around, you know, in the decorations, and just, you know.
0: Yeah.
1: And enjoy the spirit, you know, of his passing, basically. So.
0: Yeah.
2: Well, so, did Daniel love Halloween?
1: Oh, yeah. And his father is a huge, huge Halloween. Yeah, he did.
0: Yeah.
1: Yeah. Yeah. Aww. So, well, that one thing. Yeah.
2: What a great way to honor his memory.
0: Yeah.
2: Then.
1: Yeah. So there's signs on the front lawn that's pumping for Daniel, basically. So
2: is it like a haunted house or
1: It's all homemade Halloween decorations, basically.
0: Mm-hmm.
1: And everybody, like, when I usually go to the house and help decorate the yard, like, it's full of everything. He just texted me and said they haven't put the lights up yet.
0: Okay.
2: It's still.
1: But they want people to just. Like, don't just drive by, you know?
0: Yeah, yeah.
1: Go park in the driveway, and they'll come out and talk to you about them. And, yeah.
0: Those are some of my favorite places, are the ones where you can literally go through and they have a whole thing set up with, like, it's kind of interactive sometimes. I love that. There are so many great spots around town like that.
1: Mm-hmm.
0: Sweet. Well, thank you so much for sharing that, man. It's good to hear from you.
2: Yeah, thank you, Dave.
1: Too.
2: Thanks so
0: Appreciate
2: much.
0: It. You have a great day,
1: Johnny, we'll have a beer another time, man.
0: Don't threaten me with a good time, man. That's how Dave and I met, actually, at Harbor House on St. Patty's Day.
2: Just slinging OVs.
0: Yeah, me, Sammy, him and his wife, we had a great time. But, no, that's a really touching thing. And I love when people combine the Halloween decorations with kind of good causes as well.
2: Yes.
0: There's one St. Mary's Haunt on St. Mary's Boulevard in Riverside. They go all out, and they take donations for local food banks as well.
2: Right?
0: Come and bring that. I think they actually won last year. There was like a haunted house contest in Windsor that was put on, I think, by Scare House with Spirit Halloween, and like the fire department and City of Windsor were involved, and they got number one in town.
2: Johnny, you know I always say that you look and dress like a scarecrow.
0: That's true.
2: So you could go there and like volunteer at the haunted house.
0: Yeah, pretending to be a stuffed scarecrow and then jumping out and scaring the hell out of them.
2: Boogada,
0: yeah.
2: Boogada.
0: All right. Yeah. That's the
2: Do
0: thought
2: people
0: about
2: say
0: it.
2: That?
0: What did you say? Boogada, boogada. I think that's like a caveman.
2: Oh,
0: Oka Poka? Yeah,
2: yeah,
0: not really the same thing. It's the Morning X.

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0: Royal Foundry on 89X. It's Hannah and Johnny, and it's time for the stars of the show. We like to take a little look back on something you might have missed that we really enjoyed during our time here together this morning.
1: Yeah, and sometimes we do, like, the top three stars of the show, but I think today, did you just choose one?
0: It's just the one. It is just, I don't know why you said something so entirely out of pocket when we were just talking about bringing iced coffees and coffees to a job interview, but I think it deserves the one and only star of the show. And I think we started getting into it with like, oh, well, what if you bring a coffee for the job interview?
1: Yeah, and we were like, well, you know, if it's a black coffee, whatever, maybe if it's a fancy drink, then
0: exactly.
1: That's poor taste. If someone gets you a black coffee or if someone gets you a fancy matcha, you're going to be like, what the heck is this?
0: I would be furious.
1: What do I do? What do I do with this?
0: We'd throw it right in their face. How dare
1: Put
0: you?
1: Put it in my app.
0: What? Yeah, you're not getting the job, Hannah. That's not proper job. What do I do with this matcha? Put it in my ass? Okay.
1: That's like something you would do.
0: Is it? That sounds like something I would do. I gotta keep that drop too.
1: Put it in my app.
0: Just have that on deck ready to go.
1: That was at like 6 a.m., mind you. You're lucky to be hearing that again at such an hour.
0: That's what next time our boss asks if we want any coffees.
1: Matt's here. He's like, what do you guys do all day?
2: I hope you cooled it down first.
0: Holy.
1: Very likely an iced matcha.
2: Okay.
0: I heard that's good for you though, flushing it out. People do coffee enemas.
2: Yeah. I've heard of those.
1: Yeah.
0: It's something that we could do. So anyways, that was our show. Matt, how you doing?
2: Why do you guys do this to me every time?
0: You're like, well, how do I follow putting
2: up? I don't know.
0: What are you going to be putting in your ass today,
2: coffee.
0: Matt?
2: Do I have to?
0: That's it.
1: Matt, you got to put it in your ass.
3: Coming up on Instagram later today.
0: Yeah, do it live.
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0: Anyways.
1: Ask you a matcha latte.
2: It's so sticky. Why did I do this?
0: Yeah, we could charge for that. Yes. We have to start an 89X OnlyFans. It's a must. All right. Well,
1: I can't wait for that personally.
0: It's going to be great. It'll be epic. It's Faith No More on the Morning X.

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0: Windsor's Alternative 89X. I'm Matt. Thank you so much to the Morning X with Hannah and Johnny for sticking around today, because I need your guys' advice with something, because Leah's been harping on me, and going back to something you guys were talking about last week, the underwear and sock debates.
1: Oh, yeah.
0: Where, Johnny, you just let it go. They wear out. They wear out. Hannah, your husband, Kevin, the same way.
2: Yeah, holes.
0: I'm the same way. Mm-hmm. It's a man thing, right?
1: Yes, 100%.
0: Birthday, Christmas, you get the restock. My shirt, the one I'm, can you see it? The one I'm wearing right now? How see-through it is.
1: Oh, yeah, yeah.
2: Yeah, I see that. The under the arm, the arm hole,
0: it's
2: right?
0: It's actually the whole thing.
1: It's worn thin.
0: It is a very vintage, about 10, 12 year shirt. I can see a little bit more.
1: Yeah, I can see your nips.
0: And, well, that's what Leah said this morning. She's like, it's at the point now where it's completely see-through.
1: Uh-huh.
2: Okay. So you put it through the wash and the dryer multiple times.
0: Yeah, weekly.
2: Yeah.
0: It's, you know, I wear it, I throw it in the laundry bin. Do I have to get a new shirt? Can I keep wearing this?
1: I keep it going. Like I said last time, I drive until the wheels fall off, and that, it doesn't actually have holes, right?
0: No, there's not a single hole. It's just worn thin from 10 years of wearing. Mm-hmm.
2: I honestly wouldn't have noticed it until you pointed it out.
1: It's also extremely dark in here.
2: Yeah.
1: So maybe in the sun.
0: Hang on.
2: Johnny, okay, Matt's going and he's turning on the fluorescence. Cause Johnny refuses to turn on fluorescence.
1: I hate those. Okay, you can tell a lot more.
0: Yeah.
1: It's not quite a mesh tank top yet, but it's getting there.
2: Yeah, actually, that's, yeah.
1: I can see your tattoos. I can see your tattoos through it.
0: Oh, you can too.
1: On your chest, your chest one, I can see that tattoo through your shirt.
0: Shoot.
2: Okay.
1: It's a black t-shirt. That shouldn't be possible.
0: It's a black Old Navy shirt that has served me well.
2: Well, it doesn't owe you anything then.
1: Old Navy lasting 12 years is impressive, honestly. Yeah. It's time.
0: All right. Leah, you win. Lex says I'm risking a little nip slip. That's how I had to get rid of my last sheepdog shirt. It was 10 years old, the nipple starting to get worn out, Mitch. Popping

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0: And we're

Winter's Alternative 89X. I'm Matt. Which moment over the weekend in sports was more emotional for you? The fourth quarter of the Lions game? Like, I feel like I should still be holding my breath with how that went at the end. Or was it Saturday's Tigers game, which, if you missed it, Verlander's final game, the way he left, absolutely perfect. So foul pop up, sixth inning at the start. Tigers manager walks out of the dugout toward the plate, you know, kind of like you would normally do. But then he pointed toward the seats. What happened at that point? Verlander's 7-year-old daughter, wearing a Tigers jersey with her dad's name and number, ran to the mound, hugged him. He obviously overcome with emotion at that point, started shaking and sobbing, and she was the one who got to pull. I'm getting goosebumps just talking about it. She was the one who got to pull him from his final game. And to cap it off, the big Tigers win. You know, may not mean much in the grand scheme of things, but with Verlander's last game, you love to see it. Weezer, 89X.

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F around and find out. Well, it seems like one credit union CEO in Michigan may not have heard that phrase, or at least not the Canadian version, F around with Canada and find out, because she is out of a job. So what could the connection to Canada be? I'll tell you in two songs. 89X.

Windsor's Alternative 89X. I'm Matt. You may have heard last week about the CEO of Family First Credit Union in Michigan who was on vacation in Halifax, Nova Scotia. And she posted on her Facebook, "Oh, I don't know if the Canadians are going to like this." And it was a picture of her and her family wearing Lake America sweaters. Probably mistake number one for a public-ish figure to be doing that, but whatever, you know, do that yourself. But number two mistake, she was like, ooh, so when the backlash started, oh, sorry, that was, you know, the generated with ChatGPT, you know, we never had sweaters, which, why would you do that, you know, and give your couple of Facebook friends a laugh? Probably not a good idea, because now she is out of a job. The credit union posting a statement on their website apologizing to members, saying that they agree it's not a very appropriate thing to do, whether it's her personal page or not, and they were looking at the next steps at that point. Now she is no longer with the company, but no one is confirming whether or not it is because of her stupid Facebook post.

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Look, I'm not saying they have to use it. 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

Next, my name is Matt. 89X is going to sound a little different come Wednesday. 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Something started happening when 89X wasn't around for a little bit, and it's all in recognition, the National Day for Truth and Reconciliation. 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

Sadly, everyone doesn't always show their good side. 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Case in point, Essex Fun Fest is now warning vendors about a scam going around using their 2027 logo. 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It is a scam. Don't click any links. 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Essex Fun Fest says that the only official vendor info will be shared through their channels and websites. So if anything ever seems suspicious or too good to be true, odds are pretty good these days it is. So just do a little bit of homework. You'll be safer for it.

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Ruby Waters getting wildly inappropriate with this week's Misheard Monday. That is coming up in two songs right now. Fontaine's DC, Marianne, Windsor's Alternative, 89X.

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2: When it sounds like the singer is saying one thing, but they're actually saying something very, very, very different, that's what a misheard lyric is, right? That's what you and I talk about every single week on Misheard Monday. I'm sorry. I'm still laughing because this text here from Callum. Is Ruby Waters saying, think I got a dick?
3: Think I got a dick.
2: No! No, Callum. But like, honestly, fair? Think I got a dick?
3: Think I got a dip.
2: No, she is saying, think I got a dip.
3: Think I got a dip.
2: Before I flip. You know, leave, gotta get out of there before she gets angry. That is a perfect, perfect misheard lyric, by the way. If you've got one like that, by all means, send me a text, 888-89. It is Ruby Waters.

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0: Donald Trump is president, Taylor Swift is the biggest artist in the world, and Avengers Endgame is number one at the box office. You talking 2019 or 2026? Both years. Both years. Because it was re-released with just a couple of minutes of extra footage over the weekend to get you pumped for Avengers Doomsday. And sure enough, despite being 7 years old, it was number one.
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1: David Bowie, U2, the Ramones, and more coming up during the Time Warp Lunch today. Also, going to get into a little trunk or treating, and what new restaurant is going to be opening up in Windsor soon. 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

Time Warp Lunch with David Bowie on 89X. I'm Matt. Family and I did a little bit of a Time Warp ourselves over the weekend. Hit up a drive-in. We went out to the Boonies to watch their double Halloween feature. And plus, it was the first weekend of trunk or treating. And if you've never done trunk or treat, basically people decorate their trunks and hand out candy to people at the event. We're definitely going to be hitting up a few more before the actual big Halloween day comes. Mostly to train our youngest. We have learned, considering he's been walking for maybe a month at this point, maybe a month and a half. He is still very unsure of many Halloween-y things when he gets up close. From far away, he loves them. He's pointing at dinosaurs, pointing at skeletons, all that great stuff. As he gets a bit closer, he's like, you know what? I don't know if I like this, but I do want to give a big shout out to people who do take into consideration babies and toddlers of a certain age. Because yeah, there's the odd chocolate thing here and there that they are able to eat as their teeth are coming in. Smarties, not so much one of them, but some people at the trunk or treat at the Boonies actually had Fruit Loops for the little ones, like the little ones. How cool is that? Something to keep in mind for us too, because we didn't take that into consideration, but there were definitely more than a few there that absolutely could have benefited from us having some Fruit Loops or Cheerios or something like that too. And they were like, by the way, like the individually packaged ones. Wasn't someone just had like an open box of Fruit Loops just handing those ones out?

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Well, the kids were certainly losing their mind at Mount Temple Comprehensive School last week, where 50 years ago, someone posted a little note on the notice board there saying, "Drummer seeks musicians to form band." The drummer that posted that, Larry Mullen Jr. That's right. To mark 50 years of being a band, U2 went back to their school to perform a little set last week. Pride in the Name of Love, Time Warp Lunch.

Time Warp Lunch. 89X. Matt, pursuit of happiness may have been fulfilled. The pursuit may be over. Because you know that Swiss Chalet on Walker Road been closed for a little while? It's got new tenants moving in. Jack Astor's and Freda's Beverage Kitchen. So it's pretty cool. So two restaurants in one. And I know that there are some people out there who are like, Jack Astor's, that's a chain restaurant. You're damn right. You ever have their soppy, messy, amazing garlic loaf? It's incredible. Who cares if it's a chain restaurant? It's so good. No word on when they're opening. I'm looking forward to this because we haven't been to the one in London in a few years. But like that garlic bread, core memory from childhood. R.E.M. Superman, it's a Time Warp Lunch. Windsor's Alternative 89X.

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Girls and Boys, Blur, the Time Warp Lunch on Windsor's Alternative 89X. I'm Matt, the Lemonheads. It's A Shame About Ray coming up next. And you may be asking yourself, after all these decades, who the heck is Ray? Well, Ray is nobody and everybody all at once. The name came from a guy in Australia who called everybody Ray. And the Lemonheads were like, all right, that's a pretty good generic name for somebody. I can get behind that. And then as they were reading newspapers, because remember, this was like the early 90s. People still read newspapers back then. All sorts of stories about different people that kind of stood out to the Lemonheads. And they thought, you know what? Let's put all this together in a song about a guy. It's A Shame About Ray. Based on some true stories, I guess. Lemonheads, the Time Warp Lunch, Windsor's Alternative, 89.

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0: Windsor's Alternative.

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And it's not going to be like a debate, it's more of like an informal meet and greet style thing. So just be aware, you are planning on voting in LaSalle this year. I'm Matt, and it's not almost Monday, it is Monday.

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Windsor's Alternative 89X. I'm Matt. You can't beat Julie Andrews as Mary Poppins, period. Emily Blunt tried it in 2018, didn't go over so well, but there is a company trying to not necessarily outdo Julie Andrews, but make an adaptation a lot more faithful to the actual original novels, which means a darker Mary Poppins. Oh? What? See, my only experience is the Julie Andrews version growing up. I didn't realize there were even novels until today. Like, I was today years old, but I guess the novels, there's more mystery in them, more danger for the poor nanny, more magic, more surrealness. Sometimes apparently it gets a little scary. All right. Not mad at that. No word on where or even if, because it's still early stages, this mini-series or TV series will end up. I guess there are some early discussions with Disney, but Disney not actively involved. Still, though, this could be good. Maybe get Tim Burton in there. He did a pretty good job of darkening up Batman, right? 89X.

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6: Hey, it's Hannah, and the Windsor Pizza Festival has come and gone. A huge success, apparently, and an even bigger success in my books because so many people got to sample my favorite pizza, Antonino's Angry Hawaiian Pizza. That was one of the pizzas that Antonino's was slinging at City Hall Square on Saturday. Tons of pizzerias came out to sell their slices for $2. Apparently it was bumping. Antonino's says they served over 1,400 pizza slices and filled hundreds of Sicilian cannoli fresh on site. They were piping them in on deck at City Hall, and I am so glad that they brought the cannolis to this event because they have such good cannolis at Antonino's. The best I have had in Windsor. 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They have ruined any other cannoli for me. 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All the details are at originalpizza.ca.
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From the people that brought to you the Field of Dreams game in Iowa, games at Fort Bragg, games at the Little League World Series in Williamsport, the MLB next wants to feature a one-off game in Grand Teton National Park in Wyoming. This is both cool and crazy at the same time. They have made a formal request to the federal government in the states because it is protected land. It is a national park, so they have to go through all the rights, all the approvals, and obviously conservationists are not too happy about having a potential baseball field built in the middle of this park, worried about the kind of precedent it'll set. But I still think it would be pretty darn cool to watch that, just like the Field of Dreams game in Iowa. I'm Matt, Angie DePoitry, and Fabi Inc., Windsor's Alternative, 89X.

Windsor's Alternative 89X. The annual Jingle Ball lineups have been announced. It's happening December 8th at Little Caesars Arena. And I gotta say, it kind of feels like Detroit getting a little bit of the shaft this year. And I'm not just talking about, you know, the variety. There's only one artist that 89X actually plays who is gonna be on the lineup, the Beaches. But I just mean the quality of artists, how big some of them are in other cities, and also the amount of artists. Like, it feels like Detroit's show is very, very, very tiny compared to others. Zombie.

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7: Yep. 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

0: Kid Charlotte with an 89X original on Windsor's Alternative. I'm Matt, you're Dan, and I'm just so sad. The news over the weekend, Dan. You're leaving us to start a sports talk show?
1: I sure am.
0: Wow.
1: Now that I'm an expert in all things football.
0: That's so heartbreaking.
1: Now, you know this better than I do. You know football better than I do. I'm going to assume.
0: Okay.
1: A little bit. Anybody. I think my cat knew football better than I did. How am I doing from what you can tell? I don't really know how to use the ESPN app. For anyone just wondering what we're talking about, we're all in this fantasy football league together. And I think so far, I know I won the first 2 weeks with whoever I was faced off against. How does it look on the big picture?
0: I have to laugh. Uh-huh. Because I don't know if anybody else has won 2 weeks in a row.
1: And I think I'm going to take 3 weeks in a row.
0: I agree. Looking at the numbers right now, it looks, because you're up against Hannah this week.
1: And I got a 97% probability of winning, it says, according to ESPN.
0: I think that's not true. Sorry.
1: Oh, it's not?
0: Mel and Gary from, sorry, the percentage is true.
1: Yeah, yes.
0: Mel and Gary from CTV, they have also won their first 2 weeks. They're up against me, but after yesterday, they've got just like the slimmest of chances.
1: Oh, so you'll probably take it.
0: So I think I'm going to go 2-1. You're going to be the only person 3-0 in our fantasy football draft.
1: Wow. So I'm doing okay.
0: You're doing all right. Yeah.
1: So far.
0: So far. You know, I am hoping it's a little bit of beginner's luck, but.
1: Well,
0: you
1: it
0: know,
1: could be, because I really don't know what I'm doing.
0: Pending injuries, I feel like you're sitting pretty somehow, some way.
1: Somehow. Here's the thing. I don't even know who I picked.
0: Which is the best and worst part.
1: It is. And I don't know what, like last time I was watching the game. And I was like, why am I even watching this? I'm not even sure if I have any skin in this game or not.
0: Well, this was all inspired, by the way, because of the trophy that Hannah's husband had to take home.
1: Yeah, the ball sack thing.
0: Yes.
1: Nut sack thing.
0: Which finally, she posted a picture of it. It is
1: a thing of beauty,
0: finally,
1: too.
0: Hannah's golden balls on her mantle are up on our Instagram page.
1: And it is as described, too.
0: Holy, the World Cup like, has got nothing on these, even though they do look pretty
1: balls.
0: Similar.
1: Yeah, they do, actually.
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89X, it's Dan Samarkels with Next Summer. How's everyone doing this afternoon? And happy Monday. Happy like final days of September too. This is it. Thursday is October. And after that, it's like it's Christmas when you snap your fingers. We're done. Like it's over. The year is finished. But let's focus on today. It's Monday. Monday, September 28th. And I'm really, really excited about today's catch of the day. It's coming up just after 3 o'clock. It's from an artist named Art Deco. And I've been a fan of this guy, I just found out moments ago, at least 7 years. He performed in Windsor 7 years ago at Fog Lounge, and I was so, like, fascinated by his combination of, like, he was kind of T-Rex, kind of David Bowie, kind of metric, just reverb. He was so cool, his aesthetic, everything, that I went to see him a couple months later again when he played in Detroit opening for a band called Sunshine, Sisters of Your Sunshine Vapor. And he has the catch of the day today after 3 o'clock. It's called Disappear Here. And that title alone, I haven't listened to it yet. To be honest, I want to hear it for the first time with all of you. So I'm holding off on listening to it. But it's called Disappear Here, Art Deco. And I love that it's called Disappear Here because that is a reference to a Bret Easton Ellis novel. One of my favorite novels of all time, Less Than Zero. They made a movie of it too. There's a sequel to it. But it's all about kind of like detachment and disenchanted and just, if you know Less Than Zero, it was always like, you know, peril in LA amongst youth. Really, really interesting novel and film. Bret Easton Ellis himself, really fascinating, controversial guys, one of my favorite writers. But the fact that the song is called Disappear Here, ooh, I am so ready. So I'm purposely not listening to this song so I can experience it with all of you just after 3 o'clock. So stick around for that. We will keep moving with someone who's going to be in town shortly. This is Gorillaz, Feel Good Inc. on 89X.

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89X, it's Dan, it's 226. How's everyone doing this afternoon? We have a classic coming up from Alice in Chains. Right now, this is The Paradox, a band. Again, kind of discovered them on 89X. I've heard of them, didn't really give them a listen until we started playing them. And I'm all in. 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

89X, it's Dan. It's 2:37. How's everyone doing this afternoon? Catch the day coming up just after 3 o'clock, and it's something from Art Deco, who is someone I had the chance to see. I was trying to think back to how many years it was, and, you know, after COVID, like, I have no idea. So I looked up 7 years he played in Windsor at Fog Lounge. Shout out to Happy Little Crowd Productions and Sean. And I was so, like, fascinated by this guy's performance at Fog. I went to see him a couple months or like a year or so later in Detroit. He opened up for Sisters of Your Sunshine Vapor, who is also a great band. One opened for the other at the Shelter. Anyway, new song called Disappear Here, which I love because it's a reference to a Bret Easton Ellis novel, Less Than Zero. And the whole meaning, Google Disappear Here. It's a thing. And the fact that he named his song after this makes me very, very excited. So up after 3 o'clock, here's Phoebe Bridgers. She's coming to town early October playing Little Caesars. This is Lost Boys, also very Bret Easton Ellis-esque. Phoebe Bridgers on 89X.

89X, it's Dan, some chaos with Crab Bucket right there, and that's kind of how I'm feeling about this whole fantasy football thing that I'm doing. Me and the whole gang on 89X and a few folks from CTV News, we all teamed up, so let's do a little fantasy football league just for funsies. And, you know, loser is going to get some kind of, like, loser punishment for coming in last, and I was almost resigned to the fact, like, it's going to be me. I know nothing about football of all sports. Maybe hockey I'd have a shot on. So we're in week three. We're finishing up week three. I am 3-0, baby. I'm doing it. I don't mean to brag, but I am going to brag only because this is pure luck, and I'm going to enjoy and savor every moment of this while it lasts before I crash and burn. But yeah, football, it's nothing against it. It's cool. It brings the people together. I love it. I just don't understand it. I was watching it last night. I did not know what the heck was going on. Like, a whistle blows, everyone scatters, another whistle blows, everyone cheers. I'm like, what happened? It was like 3 seconds, which, by the way, a minute and a half in football is like 10 minutes. I was yesterday years old when I learned that, but it doesn't matter because I am 3-0. I am, like, winning right now, and I'm going to brag about it just a wee little bit. We'll talk more about this shortly. There's Johnny. There's Hannah. I'm facing off with Hannah. There's Matt. There's Boss Brad. There's Gary and Melanie from CTV News, and there's little old me. I literally picked my team based on what color jerseys they had and if their name sounded like somebody I'd want to hang out with because they sounded cool. That was it. That was my strategy, and who knew? It's working, at least as of now, so we'll see. Rise Against to keep us moving. This is Savior on 89X.

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It's time to replace what you have to do with what you want to do. Imagine summer fun out on the water. Happy Days Boat Center, 1475 Cabana.

ominous like motif in the book about detachment and excess and alienation and people losing themselves in a culture that is like very beautiful on the surface and basically hollow underneath. It's kind of a not really a love letter to California, but it's something to California. Anyway, I saw Art Deco. When I saw Art Deco, I immediately thought, like, this guy, this is, for sure, he is a Bret Easton Ellis fan. He's into all the same things, his aesthetic. It's amazing. He kinda nails that vibe. So, his new record is coming out October 23rd, and this is the first taste of it. I saw him 7 years ago at Fog Lounge, and I liked him so much, I went to see him about a year later at the Shelter in Detroit. He was playing with the band Sisters of Your Sunshine Vapor. Now he's heading towards, album number 5, Shields Green, like I said, out October 23rd. And I get T-Rex, I get Bowie, I get a little bit of Metric in here. Let me know what you think. This is Art Deco with today's Catch of the Day. It's Disappear here on 89X.

99 Exits. Dan, that's your catch of the day today. It's Art Deco with Disappear Here, and I dig that song, and I love the title Disappear Here. It is a reference to the book Less Than Zero by Bret Easton Ellis. In the book, Disappear Here is kind of like a warning about becoming so detached you almost cease to exist. And Art Deco, I think, takes that idea, drags it into 2026. The book was written in like 1985. Drags it into the culture we're now living in, where everyone is desperately trying to be seen, documenting ourselves, broadcasting ourselves, chasing attention, while somehow becoming more disconnected at the same time. That's a pretty damn good song. A great idea.

for a rock song too. Disappear Here is on Art Deco's new album, Shields Green, which comes out October 23rd. The important question though, as I always ask every day when I play Catch of the Day, keep it or sweep it? You tell me. Shoot me a text at 888-89. Speaking of California, these guys know a thing or two about being disenchanted in Cali. Here's Red Hot Chili Peppers. Give It Away.

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0: Hayden at Ed says, Dan's from Dexter and the Moon Rocks with Freaking Out. Okay, so about the catch of the day, it was Art Deco with Disappear Here. We got some good feedback on this one. Dion said, Dan, I definitely get some Bowie in it. Yeah, oh, Bowie, T-Rex, that glam rock thing, totally. It's really good. Keep it, from Dion. One texter said, keep it. I love the vibes. Me too. Big, big fan of those vibes. And Devin gets like text of the day. He said, keep it. Also, just wanted to say, Dan, this segment is my absolute favorite. Keep it coming. Keep introducing new music to us. The 3 o'clock catch of the day gets me through the workday. Thank you, Devin. We will definitely keep it. Here's an 89X original for you.
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89X, it's Dan, My Chemical Romance with Welcome to the Black Parade. It's 3:37. Okay, is it me or is this afternoon flying by? Speaking of flying by, how are the roads out there today? I was driving on EC Row Expressway in the morning around 9:15, 8:30, 8:39, and there was a pretty serious accident. I hope everyone was okay, but there were police and fire and it was way backed up. So I was able to duck off of Dougal Road and kind of avoid being held up. But I had to run some errands, did some things. And as I was coming back the opposite direction on Easty Row, an hour later, it was still backed up. So hopefully everyone was okay. But listen, if you spot something on the roads, it is rush hour right now. Let me know. Shoot me a text. Don't text and drive, but shoot me a text at 888-89 and let us know so I can tell the folks on their commute. It's Dan. Lots more on the way. Dominic Fike coming up. A classic too from the late 90s from a film, Disturbing Behavior, on the way. Right now it's Billy Talon, River Below on Windsor's Alternative 89.

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89X, that's an 89X original right there. Seether from Veruca Salt from the album American Thighs. I was just listening to Veruca Salt's most recent record. They reunited after some bad blood and some bad things going on with the band members, personal issues, but they released a record back 10 years ago now, 11 actually, 2015. It was called Ghost Notes, and arguably the best album of their career. And Louise Post of the band, she's quite prolific actually. Well, a bit more so than Nina Gordon of the band. She released a couple more records under the Veruca Salt name. She released a solo album about 2 years back called Sleepwalker, and she also released an EP under the band Veils, V-E-Y-L-S, Veils, kind of like a desert rock band from Northeast LA. It's a trio and really, really good stuff. The Veils music, it's not that well known, but I would say it is as strong as Veruca Salt at their best. It really is. Really, really good stuff up in there. She also sings backup on Foo Fighters as well, Everlong. If you listen closely, you'll hear Louise Post of Veruca Salt. They were an item, and stuff happened there, too. 356, it's Dan McDonald. We'll keep going right now. Windsor's own, the Bluestones. This is Come Apart on Windsor's Alternative 89X.

89X, it's Dan. Hey, thanks for hanging out with me this afternoon. We're going to take a look at the box office in just a little bit. Did you go see anything good? I still have yet to see the new Resident Evil, the reboot. It's by the same guy who directed my favorite film of last year, Weapons. We'll see how it did at the box office in about 6 minutes' time. Don't go away. Here's Cage the Elephant, Beaches in Tennessee on 89X.

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89X, it's Vance and Franz Ferdinand. Take me out. Speaking of going out, anyone go check out anything at the theater? The cinema this week, Avengers Endgame Encore returned to theaters in first place. No shock there at the domestic box office, collecting $26 million from just over 3,000 locations over the weekend. The re-release of Marvel's 2019 blockbuster includes new footage ahead of December's Avengers Doomsday, which actually looks really, really good. Resident Evil, I can't wait to see this. It slipped to second place with $23.3 million in its sophomore weekend, bringing its domestic total to $103.4 million. Brad Pitt's survival thriller at the Heart of the Beast, which also looks really good, debuted in third place, $20 million. And A24's Robert Pattinson-led Prime Time. Remember that? That was about the To Catch a Predator TV show. Remember that show? That one opened close behind in fourth place with $19.2 million. I heard he's amazing in it as well. I was talking with Vincent Giorgi from WIFF, and Vincent is like doing Windsor International Film Festival right now, but he's still going to see the new movies, and he saw Primetime, and he said, yeah, it's a wowser of a film. DreamWorks Animation's Forgotten Island rounded out the top five, debuting with $12.8 million. So of those, I really want to see Resident Evil the most, and then I want to see Heart of the Beast, and then I do want to check out Prime Time as well. It looks good. 428 right now. This is Noah Kahan to keep us moving. It's Doors on 89X.

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89X, it's Dan, some STP, Stone Temple Pilots, Interstate Love Song. It's 440. And someone messaged me. Someone said, Dan, I saw Resident Evil. You will love it. I know I will. I think it's going to be great. I love horror. And I think a reboot of this film done by the director, it's going to be killer. Someone else texted, saw Heart of the Beast Saturday. Great movie. But I could have used a beta blocker beforehand. Hey, noted. Maybe my doctor can prescribe me a little something, something. I do really want to see it, though. I heard it's great. So thank you for that. We'll keep moving right now. 441. Ruby Waters, Get a Grip on 89.

89X, it's Dan. Hey, thanks so much for hanging out with me this afternoon. It's 4:47. Man, this Monday is flying by. I hope that's a good thing for you. It can be a bad thing or a good thing when you have a lot of things to do and you look at the time and you think, oh man, there's not enough hours in the day. Other times when you want to kind of fast forward, and Monday is kind of a day that a lot of people do want to just get over with, this could be a good thing. 4:47, if you're off at 5, you're almost free. Here's Glorious Sons. It's our theme song for Monday. Everything is all right, because it is, right here on Windsor's Alternative 89X.

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13: Hi, excuse me. 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
14: Okay.
13: Which one of these three tools would you recommend?
14: The one I would recommend? I recommend you go to BMR.
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14: I recommend you go to BMR.
13: Okay. But you know your colleague is 2 feet away and can hear what you're saying.
15: Nah, I would have recommended the same thing. Except, well, I'm his boss.
13: Okay, so I think I get it. You're telling me to go to BMR if I want good advice?
15: Yep, but yeah, you didn't hear from us.
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89X. It's Dan. Thank you so much for tuning in. It's 5 o'clock on the dot. So we have suffered long enough. After nearly 4 years, a beloved snack food icon is officially back on Canadian shelves. Cosmic Brownie people, your time has come. Little Debbie is back, and we will discuss next. Don't go away.

0: 89X, it's Dan, it's 514. So, Little Debbie, remember Little Debbie's? Little Debbie, the snacks, they disappeared from Canadian shelves back in 2022, not because we ate too many cosmic brownies or Swiss rolls and we lost our privileges, but because the company's Canadian distributor ended its relationship with them. But McKee Foods, the company behind Little Debbie, confirmed that they have quietly relaunched in Ontario earlier this month for back-to-school season, and they've now expanded across most of Canada. So you can find them again at stores, Loblaws, Real Canadian Superstore, Zehrs. And judging by the reaction online, I'm looking at it right now, apparently Canada has been carrying some unresolved Little Debbie trauma for the past 4 years. People are finding like the oatmeal cream pies again. The cosmic brownies are being spotted in the wild. Swiss rolls have resurfaced. One woman on line said she was pregnant, found Swiss rolls again, and literally cried in the aisle. That's how happy she was that Little Debbie returned. And you know what? I respect that level of commitment to a snack cake. I need to know, what is the, like, the God tier Little Debbie snack? Is it cosmic brownies? Is it oatmeal cream pies, Swiss rolls, zebra cakes? Remember those? I've actually never had one of those. I always wanted to. Or is there some obscure Little Debbie delicacy that you will defend with your life? Text me, because apparently Little Debbie did not disappear. She just needed, I don't know, 4 years to get some work done or something.
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4: 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Tons of pizzerias came out to sell their slices for $2. Apparently it was bumping. Antonino's says they served over 1,400 pizza slices and filled hundreds of Sicilian cannoli fresh on site. They were piping them in on deck at City Hall, and I am so glad that they brought the cannolis to this event because they have such good cannolis at Antonino's. 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All the details are at originalpizza.ca.
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0: Windsor's Alternative.

9X, it's Dan. It's 527. Happy hour. Some people call this happy hour. It's after work. A lot of people grab a drink with friends, with coworkers. So listen, when it comes to alcohol, drinkers have their go-to brands they reach for. There's this study I'm reading right now from YouGov. It's a survey. It ranks the alcohol brands that people are considering when deciding to throw one back. Top of the list, this really actually shocks me. The top of the list is Heineken. Not that I'm knocking Heineken. I didn't expect it to be number one. It narrowly edged out Bailey's Irish Cream. Like, I'm shocked that's number two. I guess people putting it in their coffee? I don't know. As the most considered alcohol brand among adults 21 and older, Jack Daniel's, Smirnoff, Guinness rounded out the top five. Coming in at number six, Mike's Hard Lemonade. Number seven was good old Budweiser. Eight was Bacardi, nine Modelo, and number 10 coming in last, Crown Royal. Hi.

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89X, it's Dan. Hey, thanks so much for hanging out with me this evening. It's 5:39. I guess it's Monday during the day, but the more into fall and autumn we get, the more like 5:30 starts to feel like evening. I don't think I'm alone in that either. So this one was a catch of the day, and everyone fell in love with it. When I asked keep it or sweep it, everyone said keep it, keep it, keep it. So we did, and I'm addicted to it. This is the latest from Fontaine's DC. This one just swirls around the room. It's Marianne on 89X.

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0: Windsor's Alternative.

Taking that X, it's Dan, it's 5:54. Who watched the MTV Music Video Awards last night? I watched the whole thing. They were fun, they always are. But, I don't know. They didn't seem like as fun and as edgy as they used to be back in the day. Like, nothing really controversial happened. Always something would happen at the MTV Awards. Like, some celebrity musician would go rogue and, you know, cause trouble, or somebody would hop on stage, or it was pretty tame for the most part, and the audience seemed really tame too. Anyway, we'll talk a bit more about some of the big wins last night at the MTV Music Video Awards when we come back. 5:55 right now, here's Role Model, Sally When the Wine Runs Out on 89X.

0: That's Michigander right there. That one started out as a catch of the day, and everyone said, keep it, keep it, keep it. I'm glad you did, because I've been a fan of Michigander for a while now. And love that song. Love what he does. Really, really cool stuff there. Freaking Out, 609. Who watched the MTV Music Video Awards last night? Here, I did, so you don't have to if you missed it. Here's a quick little recap of all the Video Music Award winners from last night's show on MTV.
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0: Yeah, there it is. Best Videos. So Madonna with a clean house, not bad for 67 years old. The show itself, it was fine, like the whole show. But I remember back when I was a kid, younger, things were so different back in my day. But there always seemed to be some kind of controversy that would happen. Somebody's performance would be risque. I think we're all so desensitized to anything remotely risque. Nothing is risque anymore. Or some musician would go rogue. Like one year, one of the members of Rage Against the Machine, like, hopped up on one of the sets and refused to get down, and the host didn't know what to do. I love when, like, stuff like that happens, when it's live TV and anything can happen. It happened a lot back then. It was a tame show last night by those standards. But I mean, come on, we're talking about the 90s. The bar was set very, very high, or very, very low, depending on what perspective you're looking at it from. All in all, I'd give it like a B last night. Here's All American Rejects. Move Along right here on 89X.

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89X. It's Dan Somber right there. Back to Friends. I am a fan of Somber. I always say he's an artist to watch. I didn't love him last night at the MTV Awards. He was part of the George Michael tribute. And he came out and he did Faith and he did Father Figure, I believe. And I don't know. I didn't really think, I think he's a great vocalist. I didn't think his voice worked that well for those songs. I thought they could have got, someone who was a bit more on that level that George Michael was on. I know they weren't trying to be George Michael, but I didn't think the tribute was great. I didn't think he was the best pick. And I say that with respect. I like Somber. I just didn't think he was that great in the George Michael tribute, which the whole thing I found a little bit underwhelming. Adam Lambert kind of saved it at the end, kind of, but I still thought, come on, man, it's George Michael. We can do better than this. I know we can. 6:20 right now. Cameron Wickham on the way. Queens of the Stone Age on the way. Here's Limp Bizkit.

89X, it's Dan, 627, Cameron Whitcomb, Kingdom of Fear. You know, there was one moment last night at the MTV Awards that did kind of remind me of the 1990s, and of course it involved a 1990s band, Nirvana. They're on the way. First though, Queens of the Stone Age, No One Knows, right here on Windsor.

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89X, it's Van Nirvana with Come As You Are. So I think my favorite moment from last night's MTV Video Music Awards was also probably the most aggressively 1993 thing that happened all night. Nirvana received the Video Vanguard Award. Public Enemy's Chuck D introduced them, and they rolled out this fantastic retrospective of the band and their videos, and then Dave Grohl, Chris Novoselic, and Pat Smear came out to accept the award. Chris Novoselic gave the speech, talking about Kurt Cobain, his vision, and why Nirvana still connects with people more than 30 years later. Dave Grohl was very, very quiet. He just kind of stood there quietly beside him, and Pat Smear smoked a cigarette, just lit a cigarette on stage at the VMAs, and you couldn't help but be like, okay, this is definitely an on-purpose thing he's doing. I laughed, you know, lighting up a cigarette while Chris Novoselic is delivering this heartfelt speech about Kurt Cobain, and I laughed, not because smoking is cool, you know, whatever, but there was something hilariously perfect about watching a 67-year-old punk rock lifer apparently decide, yep, I'm indoors, it's 2026, anyway, I'm having a cigarette, and just light up at the MTV Awards. People online, of course, immediately wondered if it was some kind of tribute to Kurt, because Kurt Cobain famously smoked during Nirvana's MTV era. But that part is speculation. Pat hasn't said what it was he was doing. It may simply have been Pat Smear being Pat Smear, and that's almost even funnier. Nothing says Nirvana receives a prestigious Lifetime Achievement Award from the entertainment establishment quite like one member standing there smoking a cigarette like he's waiting outside a dive bar or something, you know, 30 plus years later. Wild. I don't know. I thought it was kind of punk. A wee little bit. Here's Tea Party Temptation right here on 89X.

89X, it's Dan, almost Monday. It is Monday. Monday is almost over. Lots more music on the way. I'm going through WIFF right now, Windsor International Film Festival, and on November 2nd, there is a really, really cool movie performing with a very extra, a special guest in the audience too. That's the thing. Check out the schedule, WindsorFilmFestival.com. It's called As Far Back As I Can Remember, and it's 35 years after the Goodfellas film, the film Goodfellas, when it changed cinema forever. So As Far Back As I Can Remember is the story of Goodfellas, and it's the first feature documentary dedicated to Martin Scorsese's masterpiece, and I just found out Lorraine Bracco is going to be there speaking, and so the director, really, really cool stuff. That's happening November 2nd, 7:30 at the Chrysler Theater, the St. Clair Center. So I will be going to see that one. Way cool that Lorraine Bracco is going to be there. She's like OG, iconic, the Lorraine Bracco. And that's just scratching the surface. I still haven't even made half of my WIFF schedule yet. I'm working on it. Maybe I'll see you there. Here's Radiohead, Creep, on 89X.

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Magnet X. It's Dan. I'm running late. What the heck am I still doing here? It's 6:58 and lots more on the way. We got some Everclear coming up for you and Tame Impala on the way as well. Tyler and Lynch are in at 8 o'clock. They're always a lot of fun. I'm going to leave you with some Fionn. They blew our minds. At least they blew mine. I wish more people were there. They came on kind of early at our birthday bash. I caught their set and they blew me away. They sound great on record. It was a whole different thing live. So good. They performed in the studio here too with Matt Rutherford. This is Fionn. I put my makeup on 89X.

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If you had one shot, one opportunity to seize everything you ever wanted, one moment that you captured.